Oh, wasn't that a sweet song? We're on a hike. That was Syl Liebel taking us on a hike over Three Hills with the Three Hills Waltz. Man, I tell you, I think all of my Syl Liebel records sound like that. So, I mean, they don't even look that scratchy. They're just, it's all that noise. But the recordings, I mean, oh, it's so sweet. So we're going to play them on the radio anyway, because this is an all vintage, all vinyl show. And we play the records as they are. We accept them completely as they are. And that's why we love this polka music, because it's the acceptance. Then that's when the joy begins, right? Full acceptance. Before that was the Michigan Dutchman with the Green is Green Polka off of the Memories of Czechoslovakia album. Do I play a version of Green is Green Polka like every other week? Yes. Do we love it? Yes. It's a favorite on Polka Time. That's why we play it. Thanks to the Michigan Dutchman. And before that little hike segment, Carl in the Country Dutchman got us started with Life in the Woods is Finished. That was a peppy little rendition. All right, next we're going to keep up the theme by recognizing that the best place to go for a hike is in Wisconsin. So we'll have John Check and the Wisconsin Dutchman take us on a hike in Wisconsin with the Wisconsin Lendler. After that, we'll have the Deutschmeisters lead an expedition with the Pioneer Schottische. All right. Are we queued up? We ready to go? All right. Here we go.

0: Oh, wasn't that a cute tune? That was the Deutschmeisters with the Pioneer Schottische. And before that, John Czech and the Wisconsin Dutchman with the Wisconsin Lendler. What a great place to go exploring, Wisconsin. I'm so glad you're listening. Thank you for tuning in to Polka Time with DJ Schottische. Well, we're on a journey of discovering old polka songs and getting them on the radio so we can all enjoy them together. Requests and dedications for future shows are welcome, especially if you can think of something on a summer theme. You can send your request to djschottische@gmail.com. Just remember that this show is all vintage and all vinyl, so I will play requests as songs are available in my record library. And it's my greatest hope that you're out there somewhere at your summer cabin or camping somewhere in Wisconsin's beautiful, beautiful green spaces and parks and even up in our Northwoods, and hopefully hearing a little polka music to make it a very Wisconsin-y summer. If you are, drop me a line. I'd love to hear what polka music means to you when you go up north or travel across Wisconsin in the summer. All right, when we come back, we'll break out the field guides and do a little tree identification with Ray Conkle and a little hoop-de-doo sing-along. Stay tuned.
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2: Anytime is a good time to take your child outdoors for a walk on the wild side. Consider exploring the trails at the Edna Taylor Conservancy Park and the Aldo Leopold Nature Center off Femright Drive. Talk with your child about what you see. This is a natural way to learn. Look for birds' nests, spider webs, hollow trees, or holes in the ground. Ask your child, who do you think lives there? Why do you think they build their home there? Count the birds and animals you see. How many did you find? What colors were they? Is there a pond or stream? In warmer months, watch for dragonflies, fish, and frogs. Listen for the different froggy voices. In fall, enjoy the fall colors. Crunch through the leaves. Look for squirrel nests high in the branches and collect and compare nuts. Talk about what you see, the sights, the sounds, how things feel. In winter, discuss how ice is formed, how it acts as a blanket to protect the fish from freezing. Can you hear the ice cracking? Look for tracks in the snow and other signs of animal life. What kinds of plants do you see? Can you name them? If flowering, what colors are they? How many petals do the blossoms have? Are the leaves shiny or dull, pointed or rounded? If in seed, are the seeds sharp, prickly, fluffy? How are they different or the same? Learn to identify poison ivy and explain to your child why you do not want to touch it.

0: Feel the bark on the trees. Is it smooth or rough? How tall do you think the tree is? Can you reach all the way around it? If not, how many arm widths does it take? Can you find any animal homes in the tree? Are there nuts on the ground? Are they something good for humans to eat? Do you see animal tracks? What animals do you think made them? Is the track bigger or smaller than your child's hand? When you get home, draw a picture of what you saw on your walk. Make a list of everything you can remember and compare the list to what you see the next time you take a walk on the wild side. Until next time, this is Wisconsin Master Naturalist Deborah Proctor encouraging parents and grandparents to get outdoors and learn with your kids naturally.
1: 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This family-friendly event is open to the public, and this year features artists such as Charlie Parr, Salty Dog, The Jimmies, and many, many more. More information and a complete schedule of events can be found at catfishrivermusicfest.com.

Welcome back to Polka Time with DJ Shotsky. This next one is a special dedication to a WOJB listener in Park Falls, Jim Habas, a tune I hope Jim will like. We're going to play a little summertime plant identification with the Evergreen Polka by Wisconsin's own Ray Conkle. Hope you like it, Jim.

Ernie Kuchera with the Linden Tree Waltz. Before that, Ray Conkle and the Evergreen Polka. We're just doing a little tree identification while we're out on our hike here on Polka Time with DJ Shotsky. All right, so if you are a subscriber to the Shotsky Lodge newsletter, then you already know what's coming next. That's right, it's the sing-along version of Polka Time. We are going to aim for this summer, ideally, fingers crossed, every episode of Polka Time this summer will have some kind of song that I want you to learn the words to. If you learn the words to these songs, then when you go to your favorite polka festival and a band plays it, you can sing along and then you feel like you're, you know, part of this big polka community. It's really fun. Do I know the words to all of these songs yet? No, I don't. I'm working on it, but we're doing it together. One episode at a time this summer, we're going to learn the words to these songs. So that's why we're starting tonight off with, or this episode off with Hoop-Dee-Doo. Hoop-Dee-Doo. It's a classic. It is a song that was composed by Frank Lesser and Milton DeLugge in 1950. Now, you may know it by the Perry Como version. He made it very famous. But there are good versions by Frankie Yankovic, Jimmy Sturr. Doris Day did a version of this. And probably my favorite is the K-Star version. K-Star. Oh, love her so much. What a beautiful voice. I shared a YouTube video of K-Star's recording of Hoop-Dee-Doo, but it was the one that was on the 45, not the album version. Let's not geek out about that. It's just a really beautiful song, Kay's version. I love it. But because this is Polka Time, we are going to play the Six Fat Dutchman version of Hoop-Dee-Doo. I hope you're able to look up the lyrics. A little note, a little side note, the lyrics that go, "Hand me down my soup and fish," is not about food. It's actually a reference to a man's suit. So, "Hand me down my soup and fish" is like, let's get dressed up. Let's get dressed up and go out to a dance. So that's what it's all about. It's about dancing. It's about just getting your dance on. So that's what we're going to do. Do a little sing-along. Hoop-Dee-Doo by the Six Fat Dutchman. Here we go.

Well, that was a cute one. Cousin Fuzzy and his cousins with the Cuckoo Waltz. This next one is an example of why the summertime theme helps me pull out some records that maybe I don't play very often. This next one is Tony Omerzo with the Cuckoo Bird off of the album Polka Slovenian Style. It is such a cool recording. I'm excited to share it with you. After that, another album I don't play very often, The Little Fisherman with the Circling Pigeons Lendler. We're just doing a little bird watching here with Cuckoo Bird, Tony Omerzo.

0: And as we're listening to the Little Fishermen's Circling Pigeon Slendler, just to note, when we come back, we'll do a little stargazing on a June night with Frank Yankovic and the Wally. Stay tuned.
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2: This is Mary Merle from Winnequa Road with the Monona Bird Report. Every spring, a salesman knocks on my door offering pest control. When I say, no thanks, we like our insects, he looks surprised. Who, after all, likes spiders and creepy crawlers? Well, this June, I can tell you who. Baltimore Orioles. Every year, Orioles breed in my yard. This year, my jelly feeders seemed unusually busy. Then, watching closely one morning, I was overjoyed to realize I had two breeding pairs nesting just 100 feet apart, one in a cottonwood, the other in a black cherry. Orioles, like other songbirds, feed their young a strict diet of insects. It takes only 2 weeks for a chick to hatch and fledge, requiring a mountain of protein. Parents forage from sunup to sundown and can visit the nest up to 30 times an hour. With 4 to 5 chicks in each of the two nests, that adds up to thousands of caterpillars, beetles, spiders, wasps, and others snatched from my yard. Breeding birds are competitive and establish territories, but these two pairs can nest this close to each other because of the local abundance of bugs. There's enough to go around. As they zip around to satisfy their ravenous chicks and pause for quick breaks at my jelly feeders, my yard has become an avian Grand Central station. And that is why I say no to so-called pest control and yes to life and more life. This is Mary Merle with the Monona Bird Report, and I'm glad that WVMO cares about birds.
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You're listening to Polka Time Goes to Summer Camp, where the only stars that matter are in the Milky Way. So let's do some stargazing on a June night with Frankie Yankovic.

What an adorable song. Lil Wally, Full Moon Is Out is what that one's called. It's fun when you go through the record collection just to try to find, you know, songs on a theme. And so we're doing a little stargazing. We're looking up at the moon. We're hanging out. We're enjoying the night sky and all the things that are in it. So Lil Wally, Full Moon Is Out off the album That's Entertainment. Before that, we started the segment off with Frankie Yankovic with June Night. I looked and I don't think I've already played that song this month. I feel like I did. If I did, forgive me. It was the song so nice I played it twice. What are you gonna do? Up next, let's keep staring at the moon. Let's play a song by Jerry Volcker and the Jolly Gents. This one is off the album called On the Road. It's called When My Blue Moon Turns to Gold Again. It is just an adorable tune. I think you'll like it. And then we'll play a little Whoopi John. So let's keep this stargazing party going.

That was some good woohoos in there. That was Whoopi John with the On Our Porch polka off of the album Old Time Special. Before that, the sweetest song, Jerry Volker and the Jolly Gents, When My Blue Moon Turns to Gold Again. All right, so if we've been staying up all night on our porch watching stars, we may just watch stars all night and have to listen to the Good Morning Polka the next day. This is Ray Dorschner and the Rainbow Valley Dutchman, another Polka Time favorite. The Good Morning Polka.

And as Ronnie K's phase two takes us out with A Long Way From Home. You may be a long way from home if you're out camping or at the cabin in Wisconsin, but I'm so glad you tuned in to Polka Time with DJ Shotsky. Thanks for listening. And until next time on Polka Time, keep the hooey in your heart and the oompa in your step.

0: Hi, I'm Dean Rothman with your WVMO weather. It's 71 in Monona, scattered clouds. Tomorrow look for 68 with a low temp around 57. Your extended forecast calls for overcast clouds on Monday. 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
7: The great songs and singers of the 70s and the stories behind them. On this show called We Had Joy, We Had Fun, I'm Pat O'Neill. Song to a Seagull was first, then came a series of classic albums, Clouds, Ladies of the Canyon, Blue, For the Roses, then the biggest album of her career, Court and Spark. Here's Joni Mitchell.

Joni Mitchell, I'm We Had Joy, We Had Fun. Here's a two-time top 10 hit in the 90s for the British band UB40. Take me by the end. Ooh, show me. Here I am, baby. And the original from the 70s. Here's Al Green.

Here's Al Green on The 70s Show. We had joy, we had fun. Here's a song that came together thanks to a Major League Baseball player. Ron Say of the LA Dodgers helped organize a special event at Dodger Stadium featuring the University of Southern California Marching Band. And here's how it sounded in June of 1979.

This is We Had Joy, We Had Fun. Between demo and rehearsal takes, outtakes, and the finished song, there are 7 versions of Tusk on the deluxe CD release. And if you're a super fan, I recommend the book Get Tusked, the inside story of Fleetwood Mac's most anticipated album. Here's another anticipated album, delayed nearly a year from the intended release date. It debuted at number 1 on the album chart, a first for an American recording artist, and these days it's regarded as his masterpiece. From Songs in the Key of Life, here's Stevie Wonder.

0: I Wish, one of Stevie Wonder's five number one songs of the 70s. The group that had the most number one songs of the 70s is next on We Had Joy, We Had Fun.
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2: Hi, I'm Steve Martinelli, and this is the Monona Grove Sports Showcase. I must admit, one sport I feel doesn't get enough coverage is track and field. There's something very appealing watching a group of athletes start their sprint as they round the last curve, judged only by which of them reaches the finish line first. Likewise, the gleeful look on a winner's face when they outjump, outrun, or outthrow their competition is unmatched by other sports. This story is about the first Monona Grove girl to win a WIAA track championship. Growing up in Ames, Iowa, Kelly Matthews was just a kid in 1971 when the girls' Wisconsin track championships began. I doubt she knew the boys' championship had been held since 1895, a slight corrected 75 years later by Title IX legislation. What I'm certain she did know was that she could run fast. Kelly came from a family of track athletes. Her father, Jack, had placed second in the 220 low hurdles at the 1955 NCAA championships for the University of Iowa. Kelly and her brother, Kyle, were racking up age group victories from fourth grade on at junior championships. When the family relocated from Ames to Monona, Kyle immediately starred for the Silver Eagles 77 state championship football team, and in 1978, won a track championship in the 120 hurdles. As a junior in 79, Kelly won almost every event her coaches entered her in, the 100, 200, and 400 meter dashes, the 100 and 200 hurdles, and the long jump. Slowed by Morton's syndrome just before the state championships, she was forced to limit her training and finished second in the 100 and 200 hurdles to her friend and only true competition, Kelly Miller of Monroe. After 3 years battling each other, the 1980 championship was the last time the two would race against each other before graduating. The battle in the 100-meter hurdles was epic. The two of them neck and neck until, with just a few hurdles remaining, Miller's trailing leg caught a hurdle, causing her to fall and opening the door for Matthews to win. Miller pulled a muscle in the fall and was forced to drop out of the upcoming 200-meter duel with Matthews. Without her friend to challenge her, Matthews won both events by comfortable margins. As in the year before, injury allowed the other to win, making champions of both. For Kelly Matthews, winning was the norm for her family, and in 1980 she opened the door for girls to aspire to become track and field champions for the Monona Grove Silver Eagles. I'm Steve Martinelli, and I'll see you at the game.

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1: We had joy, we had fun. I'm Pat O'Neill. This group's signature sound was all over the radio in 1978 with both their own hits and songs they produced for other artists. They contributed 7 songs to that year's top-selling album, the Saturday Night Fever soundtrack. But maybe the most impressive thing is how the Bee Gees just kept on going in 79, with a number one album called Spirits Having Flown, and 3 more number one songs, Tragedy, Too Much Heaven, and this one.

We had joy, we had fun, and the Bee Gees. Rolling Stone magazine said, quote, "Not only did she secure a foothold for women as hit songwriters, but as a singer, she broke down the double standard that allowed men like Bob Dylan to use their imperfect voices to express personality, but constrained women to harsher standards of precision." Unquote. Here's Carole King.

That's from the Carole King Tapestry album with some guitar help from James Taylor. Carole returned the favor, playing piano for James and helping Mudslide Slim become the biggest album of his career. In fact, it reached number 2 on the album chart, blocked from the top by Tapestry.

0: After the Dance, that's from 76. Not Marvin Gaye's biggest hit, but lots of other artists have covered it. Coming up next, a song from the 60s that became a surprise hit in the 70s. Not once, but twice. I'm Pat O'Neill. This is We Had Joy, We Had Fun.
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8: Wisdom's Clyde Coffey will be pedaling with thousands of other bikers this Saturday, rain or shine, in Hike Bike 76. I hope you'll be out there biking.
7: All four were having solo hits and big albums. Elton John had a hit with Lucy in the Sky. 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

0: Well, 6 years after the Beatles' breakup, Capitol Records released a compilation album called Rock and Roll Music, which included a song from the Beatles' 1966 Revolver album.
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0: The song made the top 10 in the summer of 76. 2 years later, it made the top 10 again, this time by Earth, Wind & Fire.

Earth, Wind, and Fire. We had joy, we had fun. Paul Simon wrote this song for an Art Garfunkel solo album. Art suggested they record it together.

Simon and Garfunkel and My Little Town. You know, Paul Simon called this recording, quote, brilliant, the best cover of any of my songs that anyone ever did, unquote. Here's Aretha on We Had Joy, We Had Fun.

What is Hip from Tower of Power. Kate O'Neill selected tonight's music. I'm Pat O'Neill, host, music librarian, engineer, and intern.

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4: Hi, I'm Dean Rothman with your WVMO weather. It's 65 in Monona, scattered clouds. Tomorrow look for 68 with a low temp around 57. Your extended forecast calls for overcast clouds on Monday. 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
1: Little Adam the Blues Imperials kicks off Concerts on the Shore this Thursday. Hello, WVMO. This is Kara from the Friends of San Damiano. 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Featuring food carts, beer, and other non-alcoholic beverages, and set against one of the most beautiful sunsets in Dane County, bring lawn chairs or blankets for seating, and alternative forms of transportation, including bicycling, is highly

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1: Hello, and welcome to the Wellness Tip of the Day. I'm health writer and speaker Sarah Moran from Sylvan Lane. Today we're going to talk about why fat is so good for your brain and your body. We're talking about healthy fats, of course. Olive oil, avocado, seeds, nuts, along those lines. So why do we need fat? First of all, your brain is actually about 60% fat. Fat also makes up more than half the material in your cells. Healthy fats like omega-3s keep your cells supple and fluid so they can communicate with one another efficiently and carry out your body's functions. Knowing how the brain is actually 60% fat helps you understand why healthy fat is tremendously protective for mental and emotional health. Research shows really strong links between low levels of healthy fats and all kinds of issues, including anxiety, depression, bipolar disorder, violence, antisocial behavior, attention, ADHD, and memory problems. Your body also needs fat in order to absorb certain nutrients well, including fat-soluble vitamins such as vitamin A, D, E, and K. So take a salad, for example. All the vegetables in your salad are full of great nutrients that the cells in your body need in order to work properly. But say you top your salad with a no-fat dressing. Now your body isn't really going to be able to absorb some of those vitamins in that salad very well. But if you top your salad with some olive oil and sea salt, and maybe you throw on some almonds and pumpkin seeds for good measure, now your body can really soak up all those vitamins in your salad. So keep healthy fats a regular part of your diet for your physical, mental, and emotional health. And again, that's your olive oil, avocado, seeds, nuts, and fish like wild-caught salmon or sardines. These foods will power your brain, boost your mood, and help you soak in the most from the nutrients that you eat. I'm Sarah from Sylvan Lane, and I'm glad that WVMO cares about your health. Here's wishing you true health and lasting joy. Take care.
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0: Hi, I'm Dean Rothman with your WVMO weather. It's 62 in Monona, scattered clouds. Tomorrow look for 68 with a low temp around 57. Your extended forecast calls for overcast clouds on Monday. 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

0: And in 1949, Lionel Richie was born. Including his work with the Commodores and solo, he sold over 100 million records. And that's today's WVMO Music History Moment. I'm Jeff Perry.
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Wanakee Big Band returns to kick off the festivities on July 7th at 6:30 p.m. at the Monona Dream Park Shelter. Subsequent concert dates and bands are as follows, with food carts and vendors lining up at 5:30 and concerts running from 6:30 to 8 p.m. Acid Rock tribute band Compact Deluxe is set to perform on Tuesday, July 14th. Brass Knuckles, a local jazz quintet new to the lineup, will play on Tuesday, July 21st. Monona's own Carl Davick and his band of classical musicians will close out the concert series on Tuesday, July 28th at the Gazebo in Winnequa Park. We look forward to seeing you for food, fun, and great music Tuesday evenings in July. The

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2: 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Hey! 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

0: Hi, I'm Dean Rothman with your WVMO weather. It's 61 in Monona, scattered clouds. Tomorrow look for 68 with a low temp around 57. Your extended forecast calls for overcast clouds on Monday. 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

0: the recent passing of WVMO family member Steve Martinelli. You know him as the man in kazoo behind the popular Monona Grove Sports Showcase. Steve meticulously researched, wrote, and voiced more than 100 unique showcase segments, all of which highlight the accomplishments of former Monona athletes, coaches, teams, and contributors. In addition, for 25 years, Steve was the voice of Silver Eagle varsity football and boys and girls basketball, calling more than 300 contests before Parkinson's disease finally forced him to hang up his mic in 2021. Steve's passing leaves a void at WVMO, but happily, every sports showcase will keep his memory alive. We at WVMO will always remember and value his long commitment to the Monona media landscape. But even more importantly, we celebrate his fellowship and warm, convivial spirit. Thank you, Steve. You will be missed.
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1: This is Mary Merle from Winnequah Road with the Monona Bird Report. Every spring, a salesman knocks on my door offering pest control. When I say, "No thanks, we like our insects," he looks surprised. Who, after all, likes spiders and creepy crawlers? Well, this June, I can tell you who. Baltimore Orioles. Every year, Orioles breed in my yard. This year, my jelly feeders seemed unusually busy. Then, watching closely one morning, I was overjoyed to realize I had two breeding pairs nesting just 100 feet apart, one in a cottonwood, the other in a black cherry. Orioles, like other songbirds, feed their young a strict diet of insects. It takes only 2 weeks for a chick to hatch and fledge, requiring a mountain of protein. Parents forage from sunup to sundown and can visit the nest up to 30 times an hour. With 4 to 5 chicks in each of the two nests, that adds up to thousands of caterpillars, beetles, spiders, wasps, and others snatched from my yard. Breeding birds are competitive and establish territories, but these two pairs can nest this close to each other because of the local abundance of bugs. There's enough to go around. As they zip around to satisfy their ravenous chicks and pause for quick breaks at my jelly feeders, my yard has become an avian Grand Central Station. And that is why I say no to so-called pest control and yes to life and more life. This is Mary Merle with the Monona Bird Report, and I'm glad that WVMO cares about birds.
2: Coming Thursday, June 25th to San Damiano Park, WVMO is proud to present Concerts on the Shore, hosted by the Friends of San Damiano as part of the Harry Whitehorse International Wood Sculpting Festival. Headlining the show is Lil Ed and the Blues Imperials, a 2024 Blues Hall of Fame inductee, an Alligator Records recording artist who has delighted audiences for almost 40 years with his scorching Chicago slide guitar, house rockin' blues, and the infectious joy he brings to every performance. Concerts on the Shore at San Damiano Park are open to the public with food trucks, beer, and non-alcoholic beverages on site. More information about Concerts on the Shore on Thursday, June 25th can be found at sandamianomonona.org.

0: Hi, I'm Dean Rothman with your WVMO weather. It's 59 in Monona, scattered clouds. Tomorrow look for 68 with a low temp around 57. Your extended forecast calls for overcast clouds on Monday. 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
1: Any time is a good time to take your child outdoors for a walk on the wild side. Consider exploring the trails at the Edna Taylor Conservancy Park and the Aldo Leopold Nature Center off Femrite Drive. Talk with your child about what you see. This is a natural way to learn. Look for birds' nests, spider webs, hollow trees, or holes in the ground. Ask your child, who do you think lives there? Why do you think they build their home there? Count the birds and animals you see. How many did you find? What colors were they? Is there a pond or stream? In warmer months, watch for dragonflies, fish, and frogs. Listen for the different froggy voices. In fall, enjoy the fall colors. Crunch through the leaves. Look for squirrel nests high in the branches and collect and compare nuts. Talk about what you see, the sights, the sounds, how things feel. In winter, discuss how ice is formed, how it acts as a blanket to protect the fish from freezing. Can you hear the ice cracking? Look for tracks in the snow and other signs of animal life. What kinds of plants do you see? Can you name them? If flowering, what colors are they? How many petals do the blossoms have? Are the leaves shiny or dull, pointed or rounded? If in seed, are the seeds sharp, prickly, fluffy? How are they different or the same? Learn to identify poison ivy and explain to your child why you do not want to touch it. Feel the bark on the trees. Is it smooth or rough? How tall do you think the tree is? Can you reach all the way around it? If not, how many arm widths does it take? Can you find any animal homes in the tree? Are there nuts on the ground? Are they something good for humans to eat? Do you see animal tracks? What animals do you think made them? Is the track bigger or smaller than your child's hand? When you get home, draw a picture of what you saw on your walk. Make a list of everything you can remember and compare the list to what you see the next time you take a walk on the wild side. Until next time, this is Wisconsin Master Naturalist Deborah Proctor encouraging parents and grandparents to get outdoors and learn with your kids naturally.
2: 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I'm Michael Mollimans of East Madison and board member with the Wisconsin Alzheimer's Association. I'm coordinating the Hope and Remembrance event occurring June 22nd at Monona Fireman's Park from 6 to 8 p.m. to support those with Alzheimer's and dementia. At this event, attendees will gain valuable information and resources in a 15-minute presentation by the Alzheimer's Association to help attendees successfully enhance brain health. 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Please consider joining your friends and neighbors to enhance treatment and resources in the fight against dementia and Alzheimer's disease. 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Thank you, and see you there.

living now. Keeps on a living here, here deep down in my heart. Oh yeah, oh yeah. Night after night, week after week, it don't seem to never, ever, never

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Now, I'm a feller with a heart of gold, with the ways of a gentleman, I've been told, the kind of a feller that wouldn't even harm a flea. But if me and a certain character met, the guy that invented the cigarette, I'd murder that son of a gun in the first degree. Now, it ain't cause that I don't smoke myself, and I don't reckon they hinder your health. I've smoked them all my life, and I ain't dead yet. But nicotine slaves are all the same at a petting party or a poker game. Everything's gotta stop while they have

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The kings and the queens, they just kept on coming around. Then I got a full and I bet it high, but my bluff didn't work on a certain guy. He just kept on a-raising and a-laying the money down. Now, he'd raise me and I'd raise him. I sweated blood, I got a sink or swim. He finally called and then didn't raise the bet. I said, "Ace is full, pal. How about you?" And he said, "Well, I'll tell you in just a minute or two, but right now I just gotta have a..."

The other night I had a date with the cutest little girl in the 48 states, a hybrid uptown fancy little date. Now she said she loved me, and it seemed to me that things were just about like they ought to be, so hand in hand we strolled down Lover's Lane. 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But I give her a kiss and a little squeeze, and she said, Tex, excuse me please, but I just gotta have another cigarette.

0: Hi, I'm Dean Rothman with your WVMO weather. It's 58 in Monona, light rain. Tomorrow look for 72 with a low temp around 54. Your extended forecast calls for light rain on Tuesday. 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
2: Hi, I'm Steve Martinelli, and this is a Monona Grove Sports Showcase. I must admit, one sport I feel doesn't get enough coverage is track and field. There's something very appealing watching a group of athletes start their sprint as they round the last curve, judged only by which of them reaches the finish line first. Likewise, the gleeful look on a winner's face when they outjump, outrun, or outthrow their competition is unmatched by other sports. This story is about the first Monona Grove girl to win a WIAA track championship. Growing up in Ames, Iowa, Kelly Matthews was just a kid in 1971 when the girls' Wisconsin track championships began. I doubt she knew the boys' championship had been held since 1895, a slight corrected 75 years later by Title IX legislation. What I'm certain she did know was that she could run fast. Kelly came from a family of track athletes. Her father, Jack, had placed second in the 220 low hurdles at the 1955 NCAA championships for the University of Iowa. Kelly and her brother, Kyle, were racking up age group victories from fourth grade on at junior championships. When the family relocated from Ames to Monona, Kyle immediately starred for the Silver Eagles 77 state championship football team, and in 1978, won a track championship in the 120 hurdles. As a junior in 79, Kelly won almost every event her coaches entered her in, the 100, 200, and 400 meter dashes, the 100 and 200 hurdles, and the long jump. Slowed by Morton's syndrome just before the state championships, she was forced to limit her training and finished second in the 100 and 200 hurdles to her friend and only true competition, Kelly Miller of Monroe. After 3 years battling each other, the 1980 championship was the last time the two would race against each other before graduating. The battle in the 100-meter hurdles was epic. The two of them neck and neck until, with just a few hurdles remaining, Miller's trailing leg caught a hurdle, causing her to fall and opening the door for Matthews to win. Miller pulled a muscle in the fall and was forced to drop out of the upcoming 200-meter duel with Matthews. Without her friend to challenge her, Matthews won both events by comfortable margins. As in the year before, injury allowed the other to win, making champions of both. For Kelly Matthews, winning was the norm for her family, and in 1980 she opened the door for girls to aspire to become track and field champions for the Monona Grove Silver Eagles. I'm Steve Martinelli, and I'll see you at the game.
3: 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Hello, WVMO. This is Kara from the Friends of San Damiano. Thursday, June 25th, Concerts on the Shore kicks off with Little Ed and the Blues Imperials and Reverend Raven and the Chainsmokin' Altar Boys featuring Westside Andy. This Lakeside Music Series at San Damiano Park is presented by WVMO and thanks to generous support from Discover Monona, MGE, Lake Ridge Bank, and Root Down Remodeling. 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

I'm gonna turn it all around. 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

0: 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It's 58 in Monona, light rain. Tomorrow look for 75 with a low temp around 55. Your extended forecast calls for light rain on Tuesday. 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
1: 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We've added a lot of new songs to VMO playlists. Hi, I'm Fletcher Keyes. Here's some of what you'll be hearing soon.

0: 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Also new this week.
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5: 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She was-

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And these visions of Johanna, they'd kept me up past the dawn.

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But Mona Lisa must have had the highway blues. You can tell by the way she smiled.

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1: Got milkweed? Hi, this is Brian from the Aldo Leopold Nature Center with a friendly phenology update. Tiny pink flowers are blooming on one of the most iconic milkweed varieties, aptly named common milkweed. Well known for their important relationship with monarch butterflies, milkweed plants provide the lone food source for monarch caterpillars. Milkweed is toxic to most animals, but monarch caterpillars have adapted, munching on the plant so that when they transform into adults, they also have the toxic properties. In fact, hungry predators only need to taste a monarch butterfly or caterpillar once to learn this lesson. 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For more information about the Aldo Leopold Nature Center, please visit aldoleopoldnaturecenter.org and explore nature today.
2: 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I'm Michael Mollemans of East Madison and board member with the Wisconsin Alzheimer's Association. I'm coordinating the Hope and Remembrance event occurring June 22nd at Monona Fireman's Park from 6 to 8 p.m. to support those with Alzheimer's and dementia. At this event, attendees will gain valuable information and resources in a 15-minute presentation by the Alzheimer's Association to help attendees successfully enhance brain health. The event also includes fun and community engagement, food and door prizes, and live music by Mark Croft Band. Please consider joining your friends and neighbors to enhance treatment and resources in the fight against dementia and Alzheimer's disease. Proceeds from the event benefit the Wisconsin Alzheimer's Association. 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

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It's 56 in Monona, light rain. Tomorrow look for 75 with a low temp around 55. Your extended forecast calls for light rain on Tuesday. 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

0: Hey headbangers out there, tune into my show Full Speed at Low Power with Heavy Eye every Tuesday night from 10 p.m. to 12 a.m. for some of my favorite hard-metaling, heavy-rocking, vinyl-only cuts. 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
1: Hello, listeners. It is with heavy hearts we report the recent passing of WVMO family member Steve Martinelli. You know him as the man in kazoo behind the popular Monona Grove Sports Showcase. Steve meticulously researched, wrote, and voiced more than 100 unique showcase segments, all of which highlight the accomplishments of former Monona athletes, coaches, teams, and contributors. In addition, for 25 years, Steve was the voice of Silver Eagle varsity football and boys and girls basketball, calling more than 300 contests before Parkinson's disease finally forced him to hang up his mic in 2021. Steve's passing leaves a void at WVMO, but happily, every sports showcase will keep his memory alive. We at WVMO will always remember and value his long commitment to the Monona media landscape. But even more importantly, we celebrate his fellowship and warm, convivial spirit. Thank you, Steve. You will be missed.
2: 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Hello, WVMO. This is Kara from the Friends of San Damiano. Little Ed and the Blues Imperials will kick off the 2026 Concerts on the Shore free lakeside music series on June 25th from 5 to 9 p.m. at San Damiano Park. 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Featuring food carts, beer, and other non-alcoholic beverages, and set against one of the most beautiful sunsets in Dane County, Concerts on the Shore will promote a festive community vibe on the shore of Lake Monona. For more information on our gracious sponsors, whom we couldn't hold this event without, and the food cart serving up delicious fare on June 25th, please visit sandamianomonona.org. Well,

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1: This is Mary Merle from Winnequa Road with the Monona Bird Report. Every spring, a salesman knocks on my door offering pest control. When I say, no thanks, we like our insects, he looks surprised. Who, after all, likes spiders and creepy crawlers? Well, this June, I can tell you who. Baltimore Orioles. Every year, Orioles breed in my yard. This year, my jelly feeders seemed unusually busy. Then, watching closely one morning, I was overjoyed to realize I had two breeding pairs nesting just 100 feet apart, one in a cottonwood, the other in a black cherry. Orioles, like other songbirds, feed their young a strict diet of insects. It takes only 2 weeks for a chick to hatch and fledge, requiring a mountain of protein. Parents forage from sunup to sundown and can visit the nest up to 30 times an hour. With 4 to 5 chicks in each of the two nests, that adds up to thousands of caterpillars, beetles, spiders, wasps, and others snatched from my yard. Breeding birds are competitive and establish territories, but these two pairs can nest this close to each other because of the local abundance of bugs. There's enough to go around. As they zip around to satisfy their ravenous chicks and pause for quick breaks at my jelly feeders, my yard has become an avian Grand Central station. And that is why I say no to so-called pest control and yes to life and more life. This is Mary Merle with the Monona Bird Report, and I'm glad that WVMO cares about birds.
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There's a fascist, lives in Palacios, fishes the pier every night. He holsters his Glock in a double retention, he smokes while he waits for a bite.

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He puts her on redfish and flounder and trout, and they tear

0: 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It's 57 in Monona, light rain. Tomorrow look for 75 with a low temp around 55. Your extended forecast calls for light rain on Tuesday. 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

0: 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Consider exploring the trails at the Edna Taylor Conservancy Park and the Aldo Leopold Nature Center off Femwright Drive. Talk with your child about what you see. This is a natural way to learn. Look for birds' nests, spider webs, hollow trees, or holes in the ground. Ask your child, who do you think lives there? Why do you think they build their home there? Count the birds and animals you see. How many did you find? What colors were they? Is there a pond or stream? In warmer months, watch for dragonflies, fish, and frogs. Listen for the different froggy voices. In fall, enjoy the fall colors. Crunch through the leaves. Look for squirrel nests high in the branches and collect and compare nuts. Talk about what you see, the sights, the sounds, how things feel. In winter, discuss how ice is formed, how it acts as a blanket to protect the fish from freezing. Can you hear the ice cracking? Look for tracks in the snow and other signs of animal life. What kinds of plants do you see? Can you name them? If flowering, what colors are they? How many petals do the blossoms have? Are the leaves shiny or dull, pointed or rounded? If in seed, are the seeds sharp, prickly, fluffy? How are they different or the same? Learn to identify poison ivy and explain to your child why you do not want to touch it. Feel the bark on the trees. Is it smooth or rough? How tall do you think the tree is? Can you reach all the way around it? If not, how many arm widths does it take? Can you find any animal homes in the tree? Are there nuts on the ground? Are they something good for humans to eat? Do you see animal tracks? What animals do you think made them? Is the track bigger or smaller than your child's hand? When you get home, draw a picture of what you saw on your walk. Make a list of everything you can remember and compare the list to what you see the next time you take a walk on the wild side. Until next time, this is Wisconsin Master Naturalist Deborah Proctor encouraging parents and grandparents to get outdoors and learn with your kids naturally.
1: 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Brass Knuckles, a local jazz quintet new to the lineup, will play on Tuesday, July 21st. 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
1: 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Monday night, the Plan Commission gathers in the Municipal Room at the library at 6, and on Wednesday, the Parks and Rec Board and the Public Safety Committee meet. All city meeting information is available at mymonona.com. Also happening Monday, June 22nd, a day for remembrance and hope for Alzheimer's awareness. 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

0: 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It's 56 in Monona, light rain. Tomorrow look for 75 with a low temp around 55. Your extended forecast calls for light rain on Tuesday. 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
1: Hi, I'm Steve Martinelli, and this is a Monona Grove Sports Showcase. I must admit, one sport I feel doesn't get enough coverage is track and field. There's something very appealing watching a group of athletes start their sprint as they round the last curve, judged only by which of them reaches the finish line first. Likewise, the gleeful look on a winner's face when they outjump, outrun, or outthrow their competition is unmatched by other sports. This story is about the first Monona Grove girl to win a WIAA track championship. Growing up in Ames, Iowa, Kelly Matthews was just a kid in 1971 when the girls' Wisconsin track championships began. I doubt she knew the boys' championship had been held since 1895, a slight corrected 75 years later by Title IX legislation. What I'm certain she did know was that she could run fast. Kelly came from a family of track athletes. Her father, Jack, had placed second in the 220 low hurdles at the 1955 NCAA championships for the University of Iowa. Kelly and her brother, Kyle, were racking up age group victories from fourth grade on at junior championships. When the family relocated from Ames to Monona, Kyle immediately started for the Silver Eagles 77 state championship football team, and in 1978, won a track championship in the 120 hurdles. As a junior in 79, Kelly won almost every event her coaches entered her in, the 100, 200, and 400 meter dashes, the 100 and 200 hurdles, and the long jump. Slowed by Morton's syndrome just before the state championships, she was forced to limit her training and finished second in the 100 and 200 hurdles to her friend and only true competition, Kelly Miller of Monroe. After 3 years battling each other, the 1980 championship was the last time the two would race against each other before graduating. The battle in the 100-meter hurdles was epic. The two of them neck and neck until, with just a few hurdles remaining, Miller's trailing leg caught a hurdle, causing her to fall and opening the door for Matthews to win. Miller pulled a muscle in the fall and was forced to drop out of the upcoming 200-meter duel with Matthews. Without her friend to challenge her, Matthews won both events by comfortable margins. As in the year before, injury allowed the other to win, making champions of both. For Kelly Matthews, winning was the norm for her family, and in 1980 she opened the door for girls to aspire to become track and field champions for the Monona Grove Silver Eagles. I'm Steve Martinelli, and I'll see you at the game.
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winds of science say the world will end most any day. 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

0: 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It's 55 in Monona, light rain. Tomorrow look for 75 with a low temp around 55. Your extended forecast calls for light rain on Tuesday. 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
4: 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All city meeting information is available at mymonona.com. Also happening Monday, June 22nd, a day for remembrance and hope for Alzheimer's awareness. 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

0: Hi, I'm Dean Rothman with your WVMO weather. It's 57 in Monona, light rain. Tomorrow look for 75 with a low temp around 55. Your extended forecast calls for light rain on Tuesday. 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
3: Hello, friends. 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
4: 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Today is the one day dedicated to the forgotten man, the American father. And if every father was like Phil Harris, he'd deserve to be forgotten. More about that later. First, a word from RCA Victor. You may think you keep a close check on your money, but do you know how much you have in your pocket right now? Don't look, take a guess. 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You'd never miss the money. 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And now the stars of the RCA Victor program, Alice Faye and Phil Harris. Although it isn't commonly known, Phil Harris is an avid horticulturist, and he spends quite a bit of time cultivating flowers. This morning he awoke early and decided to putter around his garden. He's fussing over a flower bed as Elliot Lewis arrives on the scene.
5: Oh, gee, to think this should happen to me.
6: Hiya, Curly.
5: Oh, Elliot, wait till you hear what happened to me. It's awful.
6: What's the matter, Curly?
5: I got cutworms in my tuberous begonias.
6: Well, at your age, you got to expect those things.
5: Look, Elliot, you don't understand. This is a calamity. I've got cutworms in my begonias. Now, what am I going to do?
6: Very simple. Sprinkle some Malvin on the sassafras.
5: What's a sassafras?
6: You figure it out. I'm still working on tuberous begonia.
5: Hey, wait a minute. I know what to do. I got to stop them before they spread. They're liable to get into my zinnias and pyracanthus.
7: Oh, you're real nervous today.
6: What are you doing in the garden, anyway?
5: Well, I came out to pick some flowers for the house. Today is a festive occasion. It's the most important day in the year for me. Do you know what the day is?
6: The fifth anniversary of the invention of the disposable beer bottle.
5: No, it's... Is it 5 years old? Seems like only yesterday that I used to carry them back to the store and get 2 cents apiece on them.
6: All right, Curly, what is today?
5: Today is my day. It's Father's Day.
6: Oh, I thought it was something important. This whole thing's just a gimmick to get presents from your children.
5: Look, Elliot, there's more to this day than just getting presents. Now, when you have your own children, you'll know how precious they are. Why, they're like flowers. They're like... Well, for example, my two little girls are like these tuberous begonias.
6: Why, they got cutworms, too? Must be hereditary.
5: Ain't nothing sacred to you.
6: Of course there is. Curly, what'd your kids give you for Father's Day?
5: Well, they didn't give me anything yet.
6: The cheapskates.
5: They're not cheap. They weren't awake yet when I came out here. Don't worry, my two little flowers have something for me.
6: If they don't, you can plow them under.
5: Look, Elliot, you don't seem to understand. I don't care if my daughters give me presents or not. The thing is the attention and fuss that they make over me on Father's Day.
6: Mm-hmm.
5: Look, as soon as I pick a few more flowers, we'll go in the house and I'll show you what I mean. You just watch the fuss my children make over me.
8: Mother, where's Daddy?
9: He's outside working in the garden with Uncle Elliot. Where'd you put his present?
8: We hid it upstairs in the closet, right next to the present we got for Uncle Elliot.
9: Well, why did you buy Uncle Elliot a present for Father's Day?
8: Well, we felt sorry for him. He doesn't have any children. And besides, he sent us a threatening letter.
9: Oh, he's a cute kid. What'd you get for him?
8: Well, we got Uncle Elliot a pair of socks. And we got Daddy a beautiful silk robe with his initials on it. Shall we go outside and give him their presents now?
9: No. I want you to wait until later. I'm planning a little surprise dinner for Daddy. And I bought him a cake with Happy Father's Day on it. And you can give him all his presents at dinner time.
8: Oh, good. I love parties.
9: And I'm going to make it like a real party for you, too. You girls were so thoughtful buying a present for your daddy that I bought you each a present. Alice, I got you a pair of roller skates. And Phyllis, I got you a big teddy bear.
8: Where are they, Mother?
9: Well, I left your packages on the kitchen table, but you can't open them now. You'll have to wait until dinner when we can open all presents together. Now, you two girls run along outside and play. And remember, not a word to your father. Let's keep this a real Father's Day surprise.
8: Okay,
9: huh?
8: Mother. We'll go out now and...
5: Hey, hi, Allison. Well, if it isn't my two little daughters standing there waiting for their daddy on Father's Day with their little outstretched arms full of absolutely nothing. Look, girls, there seems to be something that you've forgotten. You see, today is, it's the one day that...
8: You've forgotten, too, huh? Well, as soon as you remember, Daddy, call us. We'll be outside playing. Goodbye.
10: Bye, Daddy.
6: Big fuss they made over you for Father's Day. They didn't even shake your hand.
5: Can't understand it. No presents either. Nothing. If one of them had at least slipped me a half a bucket of these...
6: I think your children are a couple of ingrates.
5: You're right. After all the things I've done for them.
9: What had you done for them?
5: I'll tell you what I've done for them. I sacrificed my whole life for my children. When I married you, I was studying to be a doctor. But when the children came along, I realized I couldn't make enough money as a surgeon. So I turned in my rubber gloves and became a wine taster for Manischewitz. Muscatel division.
6: And very few men make sacrifices like that. Did you make more money as a wine taster?
5: No. But somehow I was always happier. Gee, I think of nothing but my kids. Every penny I get my hands on is divided equally between them and Santa Anita. Do everything for your kids, and what do? They forget you. Well, if they don't care for me around here, I know what I'll do. I'll run away from home.
9: Oh,
5: don't
9: Phil.
5: Try to stop me. I'll wrap my clothes in a little bundle, tie them on a stick hanging on my shoulder, and away I go.
9: Bye and have a nice time.
5: Alice, you mean that you would let me go?
6: How can you be so heartless, Alice? You're going to let this poor 56-year-old tot go out on his own? What will he do with himself at night?
5: I'll think of something. I'll think of something. Alice, how can the children forget me on Father's Day, the one day that...
9: Oh, stop it, Phil. Nobody forgot you. Happy Father's Day, dear. I have a present for you.
5: You have? What is it?
9: A song. Wait till I get the band out of the broom closet, and I'll sing it for you.

0: Alice, that was the nicest Father's Day present I ever received. Of course, it ain't what I had in mind. Well, I thought the kids would get me something.
1: Oh, and... Phil, I may as well tell you. They did get you something.
0: Oh, they did? I knew they wouldn't forget their cute little curly-headed daddy.
1: They got a present for you, too, Elliot.
0: Oh, they did? I knew they wouldn't forget my cute little poison pen letter. Well, don't stand there, Alice. Where's my present? Oh, man, I can't wait to see mine, too. Where are they, Alice?
1: Oh, now, wait a minute. You'll see them later. Now, if you'll excuse me, I'm going upstairs and finish making the beds. Now, if you happen to see the presents, keep your hands off of them. Better yet, don't go snooping around looking for them now.
0: Oh, we wouldn't think of doing a thing like that, would we, Elliot? Elliot, where are you?
2: Under the sofa looking for my present.
0: What's the matter with you? Alice told us not to look for the presents, and we shouldn't. Now, come out from under the sofa.
2: All right, I'll come out. You better give me a hand, Curly. Curly, where are you?
0: In the fireplace. Sometime they hide them up in the chimney. No, nothing up here.
2: Well, there must be someplace around here. Where would kids hide presents?
0: Wait a minute. I know. The built-in wood box there.
2: Nah. There's nothing in here, Curly. It's empty.
0: No. I mean in the back of the box. Look. See that small opening?
2: Yeah.
0: The kids are always crawling in there. They use it for a hiding place, a secret cave.
2: Good. Let's crawl in and get the presents.
0: Uh-uh. That's impossible.
2: Why?
0: That opening's too narrow for either one of us to get in there. Shoulders are too broad. Now, if we had a skinny guy to get in there, we could go...
3: Good morning, Philip.
0: Philip, it ain't no shoulders, Faye. The human pipe cleaner.
2: 98 pounds of nothing.
0: Yeah.
2: He should fit fine.
3: What are you fellas doing at the wood box?
0: My kids hid my Father's Day present in back of the wall, and we're too big to get in there, and we thought that, well, that maybe you'd crawl in there for us.
3: Well, why should I crawl in there and get your present?
0: Oh, wait a minute, you stupid. I forgot to tell you. They got a present in there for you, too.
3: Oh, isn't that sweet of them? Well, of course I'll go in. Just step aside. Oh, dear, I don't think I can make it. That opening is 12 inches wide. And my shoulders are too broad.
0: They won't be when you take your coat off. Come on, let's have it.
3: Very well. I'll take it off. There.
0: Attaboy. Where'd he go?
3: I'm right here.
4: Wow. Look at that built.
2: Hey, his shoulders stick out almost as far as his ears.
0: Hey, don't let him kid you, Willie. Come on, crawl through there now and get them presents.
3: All right. Oh, that's a tight squeeze.
0: Don't worry, you're going to make it. All you need is a little push. Wait a minute. There you go.
2: Okay, Willie, hand out the presents.
3: There's nothing in here.
0: Now, how do you like that? We go through all this trouble and there ain't nothing in there.
2: Well, Curly, where else would the kids hide the presents?
0: I don't know.
3: Fellows, I'm stuck. I can't get out.
0: Let me think now. Now, where could them presents
3: please
0: be?
3: Please help me. I tell you, I'm stuck.
0: Will you be quiet? I'm trying to think.
2: Hey, Curly, do you think the kids might have hidden the presents in another room?
3: Fellows, please do something. I'm stuck in here and I can't get out, I tell you. I can't get out.
0: We heard you.
2: Come on, Curly, let's go in the other room. I can't think with all this noise going on.
0: Hey, Elliot, do you think we ought to leave Willie in the wall?
2: Why not? We got no further use for him.
0: True. But I get... No, look, we better get him out of there. Look, let's go out in the garage and get a saw and we can make that hole a little bit. Come on, Elliot, let's go through the kitchen.
2: I don't see why we have to waste our time on him. I'm anxious to see my present. Hey, Curly, on the kitchen table there, what do you see?
0: A cake with Happy Father's Day on it.
2: Yeah, but what do you see right next to it?
0: Yeah. Two gift-wrapped packages. A big one and a small one.
2: I hope you'll get something nice in your small one.
0: You know something? I bet you're right.
2: Why?
0: The small one has got to be for me because the kids probably got me the pipe I wanted.
2: Well, why guess, Curly? Let's open them and see.
0: Okay, we'll... Now, Elliot, we can't do this. It's cheating. Let's wait until the children give them to us.
2: After all the trouble we went through to find them, let's open them.
0: No, now, I tell you, you can't open the packages. We promised Alice we'd keep our hands off of them.
2: All right, we'll keep our hands off of them. You hold them steady with your feet, and I'll bite them open.
0: Ah. That wouldn't be cheating. Let's get started. I'll hold the packages with my feet, and you start nibbling on the string.
4: Okay, Curly.
0: That got it. Now to see what's in my package. I can't wait to see what my little girl bought me there.
4: What'd you get, Curly?
0: A pair of roller skates. They must be after my insurance money. I'll break my neck on these things. What did they get you?
2: A wind-up teddy bear.
0: Your present's better than mine.
2: Why is a teddy bear better than roller skates?
0: Well, you can take yours to bed with you. I have to take mine off at night. Alice don't like coal wheels on her back.
4: I think your kids are a couple of wise brownies. What kind of presents are these?
0: I guess the kids are getting back at me. For their birthdays, I gave each of them one of my records.
4: Which record?
0: Oh, I don't remember. Nobody ever plays my record around here. Let's spin it and see what happens.

this whole town can afford. I got a big electric fan to keep me cool when I sleep, a mattress stuffed with dollar bills to tickle my feet. 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I just called up to tell you that I'm rugged but right. My house was built with pawn shop tickets, red, white, and blue. My suits are made of tiger skins right out of the zoo. I got a lot of money in the bank, I made it myself. 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The gals all stop and whistle every time I go by, but I'm pretty darn particular, I'm telling no lie. 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

0: Hey, Elliot, how'd you like that?
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2: What's the matter? Your singing put my teddy bear to sleep. And I don't want to wake
1: you. Oh, be quiet.
2: I won't be quiet. Your daughter's giving me a teddy bear. I don't think it's a funny gag.
1: Elliot, it's not supposed to be a gag. You don't understand children. It's their way of expressing their emotions.
3: Oh, them crazy, mixed-up kids.
1: Look, Elliot, don't you get it? Look, I haven't been playing with my children for a long time, and they gave me roller skates as a hint. Now, when they go roller skating, they want me to go with them.
2: Mm-hmm. Now explain the bear they gave me.
1: Well, that's a little more difficult. But I'll have a go at it. Wait a minute. I believe I got it. You see, the girls feel sorry for you. You don't have any children of your own. You're all alone. So they bought you a teddy bear to play with.
2: I got news for you. I ain't gonna play with it.
1: Why don't you just try it? You might like it. I know one thing.
2: Mm-hmm.
1: If my kids want me to skate with them, I'm gonna skate with them. And I... Hey, look here. This linoleum, that's a wonderful place to practice. I'll just take the skates out of the box and put them on. Gee, Mom, they're...

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1: Julius, calm now. Just listen for 1 minute. That happens to be a teddy bear.
2: He's dancing with a teddy bear? Mr. Harris, how can you sit there and watch this childish jerk dance? Mr. Harris, what do you got on your feet?
1: My roller skates.
2: Ooh, we got a kitchen full of them today. A roller skater and a teddy bear dancer.
1: Look, kid, will you just be quiet? Now, give me a hand. I want to stand up on these skates, and I'm a little unsteady.
2: Okay. Upsy-daisy.
1: Now, wait a minute, Julius. Don't let go of me. Man, I haven't been on these things since I was a kid. In fact, I've forgotten how to skate. Hey, how'd you get going?
2: That's easy. I'll help you. First of all, I'll point you in the direction I want you to go. Then I get in back of you and give you a nice big push like this.
1: Wait a minute, Julius, help. I can't stop myself.
3: Hey, look
1: wait.
3: Out, Curly. You're heading well, right for the...
1: This cabinet.
2: He couldn't have hit the dish cabinet.
1: Why not?
2: I aimed him for the glass cabinet.
1: I know, but you put too much English on him and you banked him off the sink.
2: You're right. I think I'll try again. Come on, Mr. Harris, on your feet.
1: Go away from me, you little thinkit. Thinkit? That's a small think. Kelly, you help me up. What happened anyway?
0: I'm not sure. It happened so fast. You were standing on your skates like you are now. Julius got in back of you, and he gave you a shove like this.
2: There he goes again.
1: Wait a minute, how?
3: Hey, look out, Curly. You're heading for the kitchen
1: table.
3: Well,
1: I can't help it.
3: Hey, Sonnen.
1: I can't.
2: Good shot, Mr. Lewis. Now it's my turn again. On your feet, Mr. Harris.
1: Will you two cut it out? Can't you see I need some help? At least this fall was a little softer than the last one. I landed on something soft and squishy. What'd I sit on anyway?
2: Well, I ain't sure, but on the seat of your pants it says Happy Father's Day.
4: What's all the commotion in here? What's Oh, no. What happened to my cake?
2: Turn around, Mr. Harrison, show her.
4: Phil, what did you do?
1: Honey, I put the skates on the kids gave me for Father's Day, and
4: the
1: I was...
4: skates? Phil, the skates are for Alice. I have the presents the children bought you and Elliot right here. I was going to put them on the...
1: Oh, I might have known that the kids didn't give me any skates. Alice, give me my present.
0: Yeah, let me have mine, too. I can't wait to see what the kids got me.
4: Don't grab.
0: Hey, look what the kids gave me, a beautiful silk robe. What'd they give you, Curly?
1: 35-cent pair of cotton socks with clocks yet. I was better off with the roller skates.
0: I'm happy with my silk robe.
1: I can't understand.
4: Just a minute, Elliot. You got the packages mixed up. The robe is for Phil.
0: Can't be for him. It's got my initials on
1: it. Let me see that robe. I thought so. Those initials are PH.
0: That's right. Pelliot Hewis.

0: Alice and Phil will be back in just a moment.
1: Will you get that, dear?
2: Yeah, honey.
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7: 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Shampoo that removes unsightly dandruff in as little as 3 minutes and leaves hair radiantly clean, radiantly lovely, presents The Life of Riley with William Bendix as Riley. Well, this Sunday will dawn like any other Sunday, but for many men like Chester A. Riley, it will have a special significance. Yes, Father's Day, the day King Daddy comes into his own. And this year, Riley hopes things will be different than on last Father's Day, when he rose early, eagerly anticipating the tribute so rightfully his. And the first person to greet him was his wife, Peg.
8: Good morning, Riley, dear. Happy Father's Day. This is for you, from me.
9: For me? Oh, thanks, Dumplin'. But really, you shouldn't have done it. What? Handkerchiefs, just what I needed.
8: Do you like them? They're the extra large size.
9: Perfect for my nose. Oh, thanks, Dumplin'. You're really sweet.
8: Well, you deserve it, dear. After all, you are a father.
9: Yeah, but I owe that all to you.
7: And then, a little later...
10: Good morning, Daddy. Happy Father's Day. Here's a little something for you.
9: For me? Oh, Babsy, you shouldn't have done it. Now, let's see what you... Oh, Babsy, darling, just what I needed, a mahogany lunchbox.
10: Daddy, it's a cigar humidor.
9: Oh. Well, it's really beautiful, honey. Boy, if I was a cigar, I'd love to lay in here.
7: And finally, Riley was greeted by his son and heir, Junior, who said...
11: Hello, Pop. Goodbye, Pop.
9: Oh, Junior, you shouldn't have... Wait a minute, Junior! Come back here.
11: What's the matter, Pop? I'm in a big hurry.
9: Well... Didn't you forget something, Sonny dear?
11: Forget? Forget what?
9: Junior, you know what day today is today?
11: Huh? Today?
9: Yeah.
11: Oh, yes, of course. I almost did forget. I'll go get it now.
9: Oh, well, that's fine. Hey, Junior, can you give me a little hint what it is?
11: Well, you know, gopher poison. I'll get you a pint.
9: Junior, you know I never touched this thing. Gopher poison?
11: Well, you told me to be sure and get gopher poison sunny because you need it for the backyard. I'll be right back.
9: Wait, Junior. I'm going with you. A lot he thinks of me. All year long, I slave for him, and on Father's Day, he buys drinks for a strange gopher.
11: Come on, Pop, let's get home and go to work in the Gophers. I gotta play ball later.
9: No, wait a minute, Junior. Look at all the swell stuff Pitlike has in his window here. All men's stuff, too. I wonder why.
11: Well, it's a haberdashery, that's why. He only sells men's stuff. Now, come on, Pop, we're wasting time.
9: No, we ain't, Junior. It's a good idea to see what people are trying to sell to people who want to buy. Someday you might want to buy something like that red bathrobe there with the blue dragon. Only $12.63. What a beauty.
11: Me buy stuff in here on my income, 30 cents a week?
9: Well, so what? It means a lot to people when someone they love remembers them. And it ain't the principal, it's the gift that counts.
11: Yeah, that's right. Mom sure was happy with the chocolates I gave her on Mother's Day.
9: Yeah, she sure was. But of course, your mother ain't the only one in the family you love, is she?
11: Oh, of course not, Pop. I love you, too.
9: Well?
11: But you don't expect me to buy you a gift on Mother's Day.
9: No, of course not. But as the saying goes, every dog has his day.
2: You, Mr. Riley.
12: It's me, Waldo Binney.
9: Oh, hello, Waldo. Where are you?
12: In front of you. Lower your eyes a little.
9: Oh. Yeah. Hiya, Waldo. How's my little neighbor today?
12: Oh, my sagging sacroiliac.
9: Well, what's making it sag this time?
12: I'm disappointed over the gifts I got for Father's Day.
9: You're disappointed? But, Waldo, you have no kids.
12: I know, but we have three turtles, Manny, Moe, and Jack. And every Father's Day, my wife gets the turtles something to give me.
9: Oh, I see. Well, that's sweet. What did the turtles give you this year?
12: A box of dead flies.
9: Well, at least you got something. My junior forgot all about it.
12: Well, you know how boys are. It probably just slipped his mind.
9: No, you don't understand, Waldo. It goes deeper than that. I always say, show me where a boy forgets his father on Father's Day, and I'll show you a father who's too stupid to raise his kids right.
12: Come now, I wouldn't go that far. I wouldn't get into a pet about it.
9: I'll go even further. To my son, I'm nothing. Father's Day. To Junior, I'm only a stranger who's living with his mother. I'll go even further. He's an ungrate.
12: There's your phone, Mr. Riley. Anybody inside to answer?
9: Yeah, Junior. It's probably his girlfriend, that Marilyn Morris. He's always gabbing with her. A boy of 13. Does he think about his father? No. All he thinks about is girls. What's happening to the kids of today?
12: Well, now, after all, a boy of Junior's age, it's normal for him to be in love. He'll grow out of it when he gets married.
11: Hello, Marilyn. How are you, Drip?
9: Drip. He never calls me that. I tell you, that Marilyn's a bad influence on him.
11: Oh, my pop's fine, thanks. How's your old man?
9: You see, she was asking after me. Swell little kid, that Marilyn.
11: No, he's not around. No, I don't know what to get him. Well, I saw a bathrobe at Pitlack's men's shop. It was neat.
9: Waldo, I was wrong. He remembered.
12: Mr. Riley, control yourself. Please put me down.
9: Oh. I'm sorry, Waldo.
11: Yeah, I know, but... Well, gee, Marilyn, it cost $12.63.
9: He's going to buy me a bathrobe. Ain't he a swell little ungrate?
11: I know, but where can I get that kind of money? Oh, okay, goodbye.
12: Too bad, Mr. Riley. I guess you're not getting the robe after all.
9: Who ain't? All he needs is $12.63, right? And it's for a good cause, ain't it? Me. I'll just slip the dough to him so he'll think he found it by accident, see?
12: Oh, that's ingenious.
9: Oh, sure. Junior may be 13, but believe me, I'm his mental equal.
10: Feeling good, Riley?
9: Yes, sir, and how. Oh, that sure was a nice dinner we had for lunch. Yes, sir. Junior, darling. Please, go look in my tobacco jar. I want to smoke my pipe and kill off the smell of that gopher poison.
10: Well, I'll look for you, Daddy.
9: No, let Junior do it.
11: Where is it, Pop? Here. Hey, look at all the money in here.
9: money? You don't say.
10: Well, I declare. How much?
11: Well, I'm counting it. It's $10, $11, $12, and 62
9: cents. 63
11: cents. Oh, yeah, here's another penny.
10: Well, such an odd amount. Is it yours, Riley? It's your tobacco jar.
9: Now, you know I don't smoke money. So it can't be mine. Anyway, the law says finders keepers. Congratulations, Junior.
11: Oh, well, Pop, it's your tobacco jar, so that makes it yours. Here, take it.
9: Junior, I'm ashamed of you trying to cheat your father into that money. You keep it.
10: Babs, is it yours?
13: Why, no, Mother. I wish it were.
10: Junior?
11: Gosh, no.
10: Riley, are you sure you didn't put it there?
9: Now, why would I do that? I tell you, it ain't mine.
10: Well, then it must be mine. Hand it over, Junior.
9: What a revolting development this is.
12: Did it work, Mr. Riley?
9: Yes, Sir Waldo, it worked like a charm. I took the 1263 that you lent me, I slipped it into Junior's coat pocket, and then I spied on him.
12: Oh, I'm all goose pimples.
9: Yes. And when he found it, he beat it right down to Pitlack's men's store.
12: Oh, that's just splendid. But what if the boy catches us here in his room?
9: Oh, he won't. Now, let's see, maybe under the bed. It's it. Yeah, here's the box he brought home a while ago.
12: What a loyal son. I'll bet he got you that bathrobe.
9: Oh, he shouldn't have done it. Now, let's make sure that he did.
12: Hurry, Mr. Riley.
9: Yeah, I'm getting it open. Oh, boy!
12: It's a red one.
9: With a belt and sleeves, too, and a blue dragon. He remembered Waldo out of a clear sky.
12: Better put it back before you get caught snooping.
9: No, he's playing baseball. Oh, I gotta try it on. I want to see if it looks as good on me as it did on a dummy in the window. Oh, Waldo, get a load of me and my boy's present. Oh, what a wonderful feeling.
12: Mr. Riley, I heard something. Take off that robe.
9: No, let me grovel in it for a while.
14: Junior, are you home?
9: Who's
14: Junior,
9: that?
14: Oh, it's you, Mr. Riley.
9: Oh, hello, Marilyn. Waldo, this is Marilyn Morris, Junior's little girlfriend.
14: I beg your pardon. Junior's fiancé.
9: Excuse me, Junior's fiancé. Junior ain't here, Marilyn.
14: So I see. Mr. Riley, what are you doing in my Junior's room?
9: Well, I just came in for a minute to...
14: If Junior wants to let you snoop in his room while he's out, that's up to him. But once I marry him, it'll have to stop.
9: She's moving in already.
14: And just what are you doing in wearing my father's robe?
9: Well, I was just seeing if it fits your father's robe.
14: Why, yes. Didn't Junior tell you?
9: No. I don't believe it. Junior got this for me for Father's Day.
14: I'm awfully sorry, but it's for my father. You ask Junior when he gets home. So I'll just take it, please.
9: Well, here, Marilyn.
14: Thank you. Bye.
9: Waldo, I gotta sit down.
12: Don't take it so hard, Mr. Riley.
9: This is how he repays me after all I'd done for him. When he was born, who visited him in the hospital? I did. When he had poison ivy, who helped him scratch? I did. Plenty of sacrifices I made for that boy.
12: Oh, dear. Under this vest of mine, my heart is bleeding for you.
9: And how does he show his gratitude? He buys a gift for Marilyn's father with my money.
12: Tell me, what sort of a man is this, Mr. Morris?
9: He's nothing but a big bag of wind. He's an overstuffed, stuffed shirt. He's snooty, he's obnoxious, and... Oh, how I wish I was him.
7: We'll hear the second act of The Life of Riley in a moment. It's Tops on the Shampoo Parade.
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0: by Prel Shampoo. And now back to The Life of Riley with William Bendix as Riley.
1: Riley? Oh, Riley?
2: I'm in here, Dufflin.
1: Oh, hello, dear. You should have come to the movies with me. It was simple. Why, Riley, what's wrong? Well, you don't look well. Your face.
3: Sorry, but it's the only one I got. I'm okay.
1: Where's Junior?
3: I don't know, and I don't care.
1: Riley. Oh, I see. He didn't come through with a Father's Day gift.
3: He gave me something, all right. A headache.
1: Well, the day isn't over yet. He'll probably remember.
3: It ain't the gift that I care about, but it shows he ain't got no respect for me.
1: Oh, now, that's ridiculous.
3: Here I feed him and clothe him and give him an allowance, and he don't care enough for me to buy a little something for Father's Day. If he acts like that now, what can I expect from him when I'm too old to work and I'm broke? He'll send me to the poorhouse. That's the kind of a son he'll turn out.
1: Oh, now, Riley, you're exaggerating this.
3: I ain't exaggerating. I know his type. And I'm warning him right now. The day he sends me to the poorhouse, I'll cut him out of my will without a cent.
4: It's a very nice robe, Marilyn.
5: You really think so, Mother? Junior selected it for me. I gave him the money.
4: But your father can't use two robes, dear.
5: But I didn't know you were getting him one, too. Now, what'll I do for a gift?
4: You can give your father one of the presents your brother got for him. He got two, a pipe and pipe rack. And you can return this robe to Pitlack.
5: I have a better idea. I'm afraid Junior isn't going to get Mr. Riley anything for Father's Day. He was broke this morning.
4: Oh, that's a shame.
5: Mother, maybe I ought to send this to Mr. Riley and let him think it's from Junior.
4: Well, you paid for it, dear, but don't you think...
5: I'll do it. I might as well face it. Mr. Riley is my future father-in-law.
6: Yeah?
0: I've got a package for Mr. Riley. Sign here, please.
6: Package for me?
3: It's a robe from Junior. The darling boy bought one for me, too. He went back to Pitlack's and...
0: This isn't from Pitlack's. It's from a Mrs. Morris. Sign here, please.
3: Mrs. Morris? Well, what she got... Then this must be the same robe that Junior got Marilyn's father. They're sending it back to me.
0: Sign here, please.
3: I get it. The Morrises feel sorry for me.
0: Naturally, a man your age who can't sign his name.
3: They took pity on me because Junior forgot me.
0: Sign here, please. I may be drafted any minute.
3: Well, they ain't getting away with it. I'll show that, Morris. I don't want no secondhand leftover presents for Father's Day.
7: Yes? Oh, it's you, Riley.
3: Mr. Morris, take back your cheesy bathrobe.
8: Shop.
9: Mr. Pitlack, this is Waldo Binney. You had a red bathrobe with a blue dragon in your window.
8: Oh, that one is sold, but I have an exact duplicate, which is also just like it.
9: Oh, fine. Charge it to me, but deliver it immediately to Mr. Riley. 1313 Blue View Terrace.
8: Yes, sir.
9: And put in a card to Pop from Junior.
3: Yeah?
0: Package for Mr. Riley. Sign here, please. Just hold this pencil and I'll steal your hand.
3: Yeah, sure. Wait a minute. Wait a minute. This looks like... I thought so. That bathrobe is back again. That Morris, he won't take no for an answer. Well, I'll fix him.
7: Yes? Oh, it's you again, Riley.
3: Listen, Morris. In case you didn't get me the first time, I don't want this bathrobe.
7: Riley?
3: Here!
5: Mother,
2: I got it.
1: Oh, that's fine, Babs.
2: Oh, it's a lovely robe, red with a blue dragon. Mr. Pitlack said they're very popular lately. He sold 3 today.
1: Well, I've made out the card to Pop from Junior. Oh, that boy, imagine forgetting about Father's Day.
2: Oh, he's just a dizzy infant. I'll leave the robe on the couch in the living room. Oh, Daddy will be thrilled.
1: Oh, it is nice. When your father sees it, he'll go wild.
3: Hey, Peg! Dad! Peg, where... fine thing. Nobody even... Hey, what's this? Again with that bathrobe. It keeps coming back like an itch. That Morris. Now he's breaking in my house to make me take it.
7: Yes? Oh, it's you, Riley. Now listen, I'm getting tired.
3: You're getting tired. Well, it's me that's been doing the walking. I'm telling you for the last time.
7: Now wait.
3: Take back your bathrobe. And keep it back. Oh, I gotta rest. I'll stretch out on the grass here. Oh, I'm dead.
10: If you can say it, then there's no truth to it.
3: Who's that?
10: It is I, Digby O'Dell, the friendly undertaker.
3: Oh, hello, Digger.
10: Greetings, Riley. You're looking fine. Very natural.
3: Well, I didn't see you. I had my eyes closed.
10: You never looked better, believe me.
3: Digger, ain't you in the wrong park?
10: No, no, no. This is strictly social. I'm on my way to the weekly meeting of the UEPNBS.
3: UEPNBS?
10: The Undertakers, Embalmers, and Pallbearers Nature Boy Society. Our slogan is, let us help you get close to Mother Earth. Care to come along?
3: No, not the way I feel now. I got troubles, Digger, on account of my kid.
10: Ah, yes, children can be a problem. Yesterday, a gang of scurrilous scamps stole a sign from a cigar store that had a special Father's Day sale. And then they hung it on the door of my business establishment. Ooh, I was furious.
3: Why? What did the sign say?
10: Let us save you all the fuss and bother. We'll be glad to deliver a box for Father.
3: Oh, sure. Every store has signs, and my boy didn't even remember me. I tell you, the kids of today got no respect.
10: Oh, that isn't true of my offspring. My boys worship the very ground I work in.
3: That ain't the gift so much, but, well, at work Monday, all the guys will be bragging what their kids gave them, and I'll be ashamed to face them.
10: Oh, you needn't be. Buy a gift yourself and pretend it's from Junior. That will remind the dear lad of his neglect and teach him a lesson for the future.
3: Yeah. Yeah, hey, that is an idea. Digger, you're a pal. Someday I've got to do something for you.
10: Don't worry. Someday you will. Well, cheerio. I'd better be shoveling off.
3: Well, Dumplin, how do I look in the swell new bathrobe that my boy Junior gave me?
1: Oh, you look wonderful, dear.
2: Oh, you're absolutely handsome in it, Daddy. And that dragon on the back is beautiful.
3: Oh, yeah, that dragon brings out my personality. I wish Junior was home to tell me how I look in it. I'm going to take another gander in the mirror.
1: Oh, Babsy, I'm so glad we bought him that robe.
2: Oh, you'll have to tell Junior not to let on that it wasn't from him.
3: Yes, sir. Some people might have thought Junior forgot me, but not my boy. When he comes home, I want to talk to him in private right away before anyone else does.
9: Good evening, one and all.
3: Well, come right in, Waldo. You're just in time to see me in my Father's Day present.
9: Wonderful, wonderful. I see the delivery. You got the robe from Junior?
1: Why, how did you know that, Mr. Binney?
9: Oh, a little bird told me.
11: Hi, Pop. I'm sorry I'm so late, but I finally got it. Pop, where did you get that?
3: Junior, here, you... You're losing your memory. You sent me this robe, remember?
12: Come outside.
11: I sent it? Oh, no, Pop.
3: Junior, don't contradict me. Come in your room a second.
11: Yeah, but, Pop,
1: now, don't argue, Junior. You sent your father that robe.
2: Yes, Junior, don't be such a dope.
12: Oh, but
9: Junior,
12: I...
9: if you come outside with me, I'll prove that you sent your father that robe.
11: Somebody's nuts around here. I got Pop's gift right here in this package.
3: What?
11: A robe from Pitlax.
2: Oh, no.
11: I couldn't get the pipe I wanted to get. Yeah, I went to every place in town, so I came back and got the robe. Look.
3: Great. The same robe.
11: But, Pop, where did you get the one you're wearing?
3: Never mind. You came through for me, and that's all.
11: Oh, I get it. You bought the other one. You thought I wasn't going to remember you. Oh, Pop.
3: Well, I...
11: You must think I'm a pretty funny kind of a son.
1: Oh, it wasn't your father, Junior. It was my fault. I was the one who didn't think you'd remember.
11: My mom.
2: Well, I put Mother up to it.
3: No. No, it was my fault, Junior. I bought it.
1: Oh, no, Riley. You mustn't take the blame. I bought it.
9: Junior, I was the doubting Thomas. I bought that robe.
3: Wait a minute. I demand a recount. I went to Pitlack personal and bought this robe.
2: I phoned him to deliver it.
1: Well, I gave Babs the money and I brought it home.
3: Quiet! I know where I got it, don't I?
1: Well, you needn't yell.
9: Folks, listen to me.
2: Goodness, what's going on?
3: You keep out of this, Marilyn. Next you'll be saying you sent me this robe.
2: Why, yes, Mr. Riley. But how did you find out?
1: Oh. But this is ridiculous. We couldn't all send him that
3: now,
1: robe.
3: Now, wait a minute. Wait. Let's get logical. There's only two robes. Junior bought one, and I bought one. Two robes, get it? Two.
7: Where's that idiot, Riley? Oh, here you are.
3: Now, just a minute,
7: listen,
3: Morris.
7: You big baboon. Take back your blasted bathrobes and keep them. Here. Here. And here. And stop hounding me.
3: Now I got five bathrobes. Just what I needed.
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1: I never had such a headache. You and your five bathrobes.
3: Yeah, but it's wonderful to know that I'm so lovable.
1: And so modest.
3: And especially that my boy likes me. Don't I look swell in this bathrobe that Junior gave me? Huh?
1: Well, yes, but to tell you the truth, dear, it makes you look awful fat.
3: Well, you'd look fat, too, if you was wearing five bathrobes.

Procter & Gamble invite you to join us again next week to hear The Life of Riley with William Bendix as Riley. The script is by Reuben Schiff and Alan Lipscott. Mrs. Riley is Paula Winslow. Digger Odell is John Brown. The Life of Riley is produced by Irving Brecker. And remember, for radiantly clean, lovely hair, get the shampoo in the tube. P-R-E-L-L, Prell Shampoo.

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1: Hey, Mom, where's the Lava soap?
0: Yes, no matter what you do, you need L-A-V-A, Lava soap, to get dirty hands really clean, because Lava gets the dirt ordinary wash-ups miss. 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And housewives everywhere are discovering the magic of Lava. Mrs. Muriel Nimmo of Montclair, New Jersey says,
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6: 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It's 60 in Monona, light rain. Tomorrow, look for 75 with a low temp around 54. Your extended forecast calls for light rain on Tuesday. 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
9: This is The Book and the Spade, a report on the latest discoveries and developments in biblical archaeology. Here's your host, Gordon Govier.
10: The oldest Christian church is the Church of the Nativity in Bethlehem, which commemorates the birth of Jesus. Under the altar is the grotto, which has the traditional birthplace. Centuries of soot from candles have darkened the walls, and it is a dark place, but a restoration project is beginning. Like the Church of the Holy Sepulchre in Jerusalem, several branches of Christianity use this church, such as the Greek Orthodox and the Armenian Orthodox. They appear to be cooperating on this project. I'm joined again by Professor Clyde Billington, my co-editor of Artifacts Magazine, to talk about this and other News Digest items from the latest issue that's just out. The Church of the Nativity in Bethlehem has a very long history and has been visited by a lot of people.
11: Yeah, this is something that needed to be done. It's been a long time since I've been in the Church of the Nativity, but I do remember seeing a lot of what I looked on as soot from oil lamps, and that can be a problem. So apparently they're cleaning things up, and apparently they're doing some structural work too. This is a very old church, as you said. The oldest probably surviving church, Christian church, that we know of. We've talked about this before. In 614, the Sassanian Persians attacked into the Eastern Roman Empire. And one of the things they did was destroy Christian churches. They spared this church because of the three wise men. And they said the three wise men were actually Persians, Iranians, like the Sassanian Persians. So they spared the Church of the Nativity. So it is probably the oldest surviving church in the entire world that's still being used today. So it's a very important site. I'm glad they're doing restoration work there when something gets as old as this thing is. So this is a very, very significant church.
10: There's a lot of other restoration that needs to be done in other parts of Israel, including Caesarea Maritima, which is the third most visited site in Israel after Jerusalem and Masada. This ancient city on the Mediterranean shore has impressive Roman ruins as well as Crusader ruins. And one of the most interesting features is the aqueduct. This is something that also needs restoration, and work is actually beginning on restoring the aqueduct at Caesarea.
11: I'm glad they're doing this. I remember the last time I saw the aqueduct, I thought, you know, this is in repair, disrepair, and it needs to be fixed up because it is a significant archaeological remain from the remains from the Roman period. Of course, it was built by Herod the Great, sometimes called the greatest builder in the ancient world. I don't know if that's a proper title, but he did build a lot of stuff. And he built the city of Caesarea. At the time of Christ, Caesarea was actually the capital of Judea. It was not Jerusalem. That's why, for example, you have Paul being taken to Caesarea, where he's going to stand before the Roman officials, and from there eventually be sent to Rome. So Caesarea was once a very significant city. It's kind of fallen into disrepair and disuse, now kind of abandoned, especially since the beginning of the Muslim period in the middle of the 7th century. But I'm glad they're doing the work on this. I actually would like to see water run down through it again and run into some fountains. That would do my heart good to see something that the old Romans used to do, because that's what they did. They ran water from springs. This goes clear back up to the north, and I think north and east of Israel, brings that water down from that spring. What is it, about 7 miles long?
10: Actually, I think it's about 22 miles long. Oh, I took a look at that, and in order to bring fresh water from the Carmel Mountains, it takes about a 22-mile journey and ends right there on the shore of the Mediterranean. So it's very impressive Roman engineering.
11: Yeah, very, very impressive. By the way, when we talk about an aqueduct, we're used to thinking of the ones with the arches, like the one we're talking about at Caesarea. But oftentimes they actually went underground, the water would, and then maybe it'd get to a big valley and they needed to get across. So they basically built a bridge for the water to go across. And today we call those aqueducts, thinking more of the bridge type things, but realize they did go underground. And oftentimes they'd cover over the underground diggings with pieces of stone. And so that you could actually, if it got clogged up, you could actually get in there and unclog it if you had to. So I like that aqueduct.
10: I'm thinking of an aqueduct that we talked about on this program many years ago, but there's a much longer aqueduct east of the Jordan River, I think in the country of Jordan, that goes for much longer, I think, than 22 miles. And again, a very impressive example of Roman engineering to be able to move water for that distance and keep the flow going.
11: The Romans did start to use lead pipes. By the way, our word plumber comes from the Latin word for lead. So in some places they did use lead pipe, but it was a while before they figured out if you had a sealed pipe, it didn't matter what it went over. If you had pressure at the high end and no pressure at the bottom end, it would flow out like it is today for our water supplies and our kitchens and in our bathrooms. So they were in the process of discovering that, but that takes a lot of lead. And the Romans mainly did it the way we're talking about here with aqueducts.

0: If you just joined us, we're talking with Professor Clyde Billington, my co-editor of Artifacts, our biblical archaeology news magazine, about some of the latest news developments that appear in the digest of the latest issue. One of those stories is quite amazing. Some of the cedars of Lebanon that were used to build Solomon's temple are apparently sitting in a pile on the Temple Mount. A Jewish organization has complained to the Israel Antiquities Authority that they are not being treated properly and are not being preserved properly by Muslim authorities. They've done, I guess, some carbon-14 testing and determined some of these beams are over 2,800 years old.
1: What happened was, apparently, the Muslims, when they took over Jerusalem, they did that at 638 BC, will eventually build Al-Aqsa Mosque. And in the process, they needed some roofing beams. And apparently, it had to have been Herod the Great stored these beams away. Now, did they come from the Temple of Solomon? Maybe. More likely, I think it would have come from the Temple of Zerubbabel after the return. We really don't know. I don't think they came from Solomon's temple because I haven't read anything about any major burn marks on them. And the Bible is very clear that Nebuchadnezzar burned the temple and the city. He burned them down. So if they had some ash on them, I would be a lot more impressed. It is, however, possible that they came from the restored temple. And that might even explain the old age. I mean, cedars can last for a very long time as they grow. I think maybe that's probably it. Although, as you said, one of them dates back to something like 850 BC as the dating has taken place. How that happened, we don't know. But one of the things that did happen was that when the Muslims rebuilt Al-Aqsa Mosque, they didn't use those beams, those wooden beams that they had used before. And apparently those wooden beams were used, maybe Solomon's temple, I don't know. Probably, I think, more likely in the Restoration Temple. But they do come from the Temple Mount. And it's apparent that Herod the Great stored them away in what came to be called Solomon's Stables, not built by Solomon, were used by the Knights Templar as a stable for their horses. And so they gained the name Solomon's Stables around 1200 AD. But it appears that Herod the Great stored those beams away. And if he stored them away, it was probably, he didn't use them apparently, but it was probably because Jewish officials looked on them as being sacred and not something to be destroyed. Now, what happened was that, was it 1999, when the Muslims built a new mosque, Al Marwani Mosque, in the area of Solomon's Stables. And so they removed a lot of that wood and put it out by the Golden Gate and covered it over with a blue tarp. The tarp came off, and a group of Jews who are very sensitive about items from the Temple Mount told the Israeli Antiquities Authority to put a tarp back over them again. By the way, that story also says that some of those beams were taken to the Rockefeller Museum. So it might be interesting to take and do a study of those beams that are there and see what we can find out. They are very old. It's very apparent that the Muslims used beams that came from somewhere from the Temple Mount. So they are significant. And I can see why some of the more Zionistic Jews would be very unhappy with having those being left out in the weather.
0: So this sounds like something that needs a little more investigation, looking into these beams and where they were stored, whether they were stored in Solomon's Stables or somewhere else, and how many of them were used in the Al-Aqsa Mosque and things like that. So a very interesting story waiting to be told, and we'll look for more information on these beams and where they came from. It's not easy to find good construction materials made out of wood in Israel, but you do have the Cedars of Lebanon not too far away. Well, that's been a source over the centuries for a lot of different building projects in the Middle East. We also have the story of Hezekiah, his famous resistance to the Assyrian king Sennacherib. Sennacherib boasted he'd shut up Hezekiah in Jerusalem like a bird in a cage. There's a recent article by researcher Stephen Compton who suggested that a slab of a relief excavated from Sennacherib's palace actually depicts Hezekiah standing on the wall of Jerusalem. The question is whether this actually is Hezekiah or someone else.
1: Well, one thing is for certain, that the city being depicted was not destroyed. And of course, Jerusalem was not destroyed. God did preserve Jerusalem, and Sennacherib did not come and wipe it out like it did a bunch of other cities there in Israel. I do not think, as has been suggested in that article, by the way, that we reviewed, that the Philistines actually joined with the Assyrians. To me, it looks like, by the way, that that city, and I'm not the first to suggest this, that the city being depicted is Ekron, and the Philistines did not join with Sennacherib in fighting against the Egyptians in the Battle of Eltika, which is located nearby. By the way, the city being depicted clearly was not destroyed. There's a guy standing on a parapet holding a sign or a placard, whatever you want to call it, and it was suggested that that's Hezekiah. I don't think it's Hezekiah, and I don't think it's Jerusalem. I think that probably it is Ekron, as what was that scholar's name that suggested that? Khan, is it?
0: Daniel Kahn from the University of Haifa.
1: Yeah, I think he's absolutely right, because we have documents from Sennacherib very strongly indicating that he did not destroy Ekron, more like.
0: Unfortunately, the slab that's been the object of this controversy was destroyed by ISIS radicals a decade or so ago, but there are some drawings made by Austin Henry Laird about 175 years ago, and some more recent photographs that are being closely studied. So maybe we'll find out more information about this interesting slab from Sennacherib's palace in Assyria. My thanks to Professor Clyde Billington for joining me on today's program. We have more information on the latest developments and discoveries in biblical archaeology in the News Digest of Artifacts or Biblical Archaeology News Magazine. 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I'm Gordon Golbier. Thanks for tuning in. 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
1: Hello, listeners. It is with heavy hearts we report the recent passing of WVMO family member Steve Martinelli. You know him as the man in kazoo behind the

popular Monona Grove Sports Showcase. Steve meticulously researched, wrote, and voiced more than 100 unique showcase segments, all of which highlight the accomplishments of former Monona athletes, coaches, teams, and contributors. In addition, for 25 years, Steve was the voice of Silver Eagle varsity football and boys and girls basketball, calling more than 300 contests before Parkinson's disease finally forced him to hang up his mic in 2021. Steve's passing leaves a void at WVMO, but happily, every sports showcase will keep his memory alive. We at WVMO will always remember and value his long commitment to the Monona media landscape. But even more importantly, we celebrate his fellowship and warm, convivial spirit. Thank you, Steve. You will be missed.

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1: 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Monday night, the Plan Commission gathers in the Municipal Room at the library at 6, and on Wednesday, the Parks and Rec Board and the Public Safety Committee meet. All city meeting information is available at mymonona.com. Also happening Monday, June 22nd, a day for remembrance and hope for Alzheimer's awareness. 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
2: Hey folks, this is Star Moss from Big Tooth. 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

0: 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It's 66 in Monona, light rain. Tomorrow look for 75 with a low temp around 54. Your extended forecast calls for sky is clear on Tuesday. 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

I love to see you strut up and down the floor when you're talking to me. That baby talk, I like it like that.

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0: Hi, I'm Dean Rothman with your WVMO weather. It's 68 in Monona, light rain. Tomorrow look for 75 with a low temp around 54. Your extended forecast calls for sky is clear on Tuesday. 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

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I'm Grandma Sid. Thanks for joining me this morning. We started out with Ramsey Lewis and his trio live in Chicago with Softly, as in the morning sunrise. We just heard from McCoy Tyner from his album Today and Tomorrow, a tune called Three Flowers. And to me, that was reminiscent of Inchworm. Did you recognize that, or did you feel that too? Coming up after the break, we will ring in summer. It's the first day of summer. And John Coltrane is here to celebrate with us with a familiar Gershwin tune. We'll also hear from Louis Armstrong, Gil Evans. No, rather, Bill Evans. Common mistake. Louis Armstrong, Bill Evans, Frank Sinatra, Natalie Cole, and so much more ahead today, right here on 98.7 WVMO, the voice of Monona.

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1: Anytime is a good time to take your child outdoors for a walk on the wild side. Consider exploring the trails at the Edna Taylor Conservancy Park and the Aldo Leopold Nature Center off Femwright Drive. Talk with your child about what you see. This is a natural way to learn. Look for birds' nests, spider webs, hollow trees, or holes in the ground. Ask your child, who do you think lives there? Why do you think they build their home there? Count the birds and animals you see. How many did you find? What colors were they? Is there a pond or stream? In warmer months, watch for dragonflies, fish, and frogs. Listen for the different froggy voices. In fall, enjoy the fall colors. Crunch through the leaves. Look for squirrel nests high in the branches and collect and compare nuts. Talk about what you see, the sights, the sounds, how things feel. In winter, discuss how ice is formed, how it acts as a blanket to protect the fish from freezing. Can you hear the ice cracking? Look for tracks in the snow and other signs of animal life. What kinds of plants do you see? Can you name them? If flowering, what colors are they? How many petals do the blossoms have? Are the leaves shiny or dull, pointed or rounded? If in seed, are the seeds sharp, prickly, fluffy? How are they different or the same? Learn to identify poison ivy and explain to your child why you do not want to touch it. Feel the bark on the trees. Is it smooth or rough? How tall do you think the tree is? Can you reach all the way around it? If not, how many arm widths does it take? Can you find any animal homes in the tree? Are there nuts on the ground? Are they something good for humans to eat? Do you see animal tracks? What animals do you think made them? Is the track bigger or smaller than your child's hand? When you get home, draw a picture of what you saw on your walk. Make a list of everything you can remember and compare the list to what you see the next time you take a walk on the wild side. Until next time, this is Wisconsin Master Naturalist Deborah Proctor encouraging parents and grandparents to get outdoors and learn with your kids naturally.

0: You're listening to Jazz Brunch on 98.7 WVMO. I'm Grandma Sid. We just heard from Monica Zetterlund with Bill Evans and Once Upon a Summertime. John Coltrane opened the set for us with Summertime by George Gershwin. That was from his album, My Favorite Things. We are ringing in summer on this first day of summer. We have more ahead in the next segment of Jazz Brunch. If you have any requests, you can get them in online on my Facebook page at Grandma Sid. You can also email me at grandmasid@gmail.com. Sid is spelled C-Y-D. And coming up after the break, we will hear from the likes of Frank Sinatra, Louis Armstrong, Natalie Cole, and more right here on WVMO.
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2: 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Monday night, the Plan Commission gathers in the Municipal Room at the library at 6, and on Wednesday, the Parks and Rec Board and the Public Safety Committee meet. All city meeting information is available at mymonona.com. Also happening Monday, June 22nd, a day for remembrance and hope for Alzheimer's awareness. 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
3: Little Ed and the Blues Imperials kicks off Concerts on the Shore this Thursday. Hello, WVMO. This is Kara from the Friends of San Damiano. Little Ed and the Blues Imperials will headline the June 25th concert, kicking off our Lakeside Music Series at San Damiano Park. 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Featuring food carts, beer, and other non-alcoholic beverages, and set against one of the most beautiful sunsets in Dane County, bring lawn chairs or blankets for seating, and alternative forms of transportation, including bicycling, is highly recommended. 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

kids out fishing with the willow pole. Boats come drifting.

is like a summer day. If it ends, the memories will stay still and warm and peaceful. Now the days are getting long.

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I'm Grandma Sid. We've been ringing in summer during these past couple of sets. We started the set with Summer Wind by Frank Sinatra. Nobody does that song like him. I have a couple other versions, but I couldn't do it. I had to bring you the Frank Sinatra version. We also heard from Louis Armstrong alongside Dave Brubeck with Summer Song. That was a song written by Brubeck for the musical The Real Ambassadors. We heard it from that soundtrack. Natalie Cole brought us her dad's song that Sunday That Summer, her own arrangement of that, a jazzier arrangement. That comes to us from her 1991 album Unforgettable with Love. Astrid Gilberto was alongside the Walter Wanderley Trio with So Nice, the Summer Samba. And to round out the hour for us was Marion McPartland and her trio with When the Sun Comes Out from her album Personal Choice. You can follow today's playlist at WVMO.fm. Just click on the playlist link. It is updated live throughout the program, and I'm here until 12 o'clock. I haven't forgotten that it's also Father's Day, and we have one for Daddy-O right after this on 98.7 WVMO, the voice of Monona.

0: Hi, I'm Dean Rothman with your WVMO weather. It's 69 in Monona, light rain. Tomorrow look for 75 with a low temp around 54. Your extended forecast calls for sky is clear on Tuesday. 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

You're listening to Jazz Brunch on WVMO. I'm Grandma Sid. And we just heard from Charles Tolliver with Earl's World. From Charles Tolliver, All Stars, Right Now and Then, a Record Store Day release just this past couple of months. Hank Mobley brought us Grease and Easy from his album Workout. And we heard from Cannonball Adderley, One for Daddy-O, on this Father's Day. That's from his album Something Else. Behind my voice today, we have been taking a little trip down to Hawaii with Arthur Lyman and his album Latitude 20. I thought it would be a nice touch on this first day of summer. Coming up after the break, we'll hear Dizzy Gillespie in recital. He'll be singing a song called Money Honey, and you're hearing it on 98.7 WVMO, the voice of Monona.

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1: Hi, I'm Steve Martinelli, and this is a Monona Grove Sports Showcase. I must admit, one sport I feel doesn't get enough coverage is track and field. There's something very appealing watching a group of athletes start their sprint as they round the last curve, judged only by which of them reaches the finish line first. Likewise, the gleeful look on a winner's face when they outjump, outrun, or outthrow their competition is unmatched by other sports. This story is about the first Monona Grove girl to win a WIAA track championship. Growing up in Ames, Iowa, Kelly Matthews was just a kid in 1971 when the girls' Wisconsin track championships began. I doubt she knew the boys' championship had been held since 1895, a slight corrected 75 years later by Title IX legislation. What I'm certain she did know was that she could run fast. Kelly came from a family of track athletes. Her father, Jack, had placed second in the 220 low hurdles at the 1955 NCAA championships for the University of Iowa. Kelly and her brother, Kyle, were racking up age group victories from fourth grade on at junior championships. When the family relocated from Ames to Monona, Kyle immediately starred for the Silver Eagles 77 state championship football team, and in 1978, won a track championship in the 120 hurdles. As a junior in 79, Kelly won almost every event her coaches entered her in, the 100, 200, and 400-meter dashes, the 100 and 200 hurdles, and the long jump. Slowed by Morton's syndrome just before the state championships, she was forced to limit her training and finish second in the 100 and 200 hurdles to her friend and only true competition, Kelly Miller of Monroe. After 3 years battling each other, the 1980 championship was the last time the two would race against each other before graduating. The battle in the 100-meter hurdles was epic. The two of them neck and neck until, with just a few hurdles remaining, Miller's trailing leg caught a hurdle, causing her to fall and opening the door for Matthews to win. Miller pulled a muscle in the fall and was forced to drop out of the upcoming 200-meter duel with Matthews. Without her friend to challenge her, Matthews won both events by comfortable margins. As in the year before, injury allowed the other to win, making champions of both. For Kelly Matthews, winning was the norm for her family, and in 1980 she opened the door for girls to aspire to become track and field champions for the Monona Grove Silver Eagles. I'm Steve Martinelli, and I'll see you at the game.

This is Jazz Brunch on WVMO. I'm Grandma Sid, and that was David LaWinter and his orchestra. From An Evening at the Pump Room, the tune was Tea for Two. Before that, we heard from Ella Fitzgerald and Buddy Bregman and his orchestra with Too Young for the Blues. You can find that on a fun collection called Jukebox Ella, the Complete Verve Singles, Volume 1. Jonah Jones brought us Rose Room, and we heard from Dizzy Gillespie to start the set. He was singing in that track that we heard his vocals there with Money Honey from an album called Jazz Recital. Coming up after the break, we will hear from a couple of our favorite saxophonists. We've got Paul Desmond on deck and Stan Getz still ahead. You're hearing it on 98.7 WVMO, the voice of Monona.

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1: Hey folks, this is Star Moss from Big Tooth. 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

You've been listening to Jazz Brunch. I'm Grandma Sid. Thanks for joining me this morning. We just heard a tune that was composed by Count Basie in 1936 while he was rehearsing at the Woodside Hotel in New York. That was Jumpin' at the Woodside, performed by Oscar Peterson and his trio. Before that, Stan Getz with one of my favorite Rodgers and Hart tunes. It was How About You, and that comes to us from the 1956 album by Stan Getz called The Steamer. Before that was João Gilberto with Você e Eu from a self-titled album released in 1972. And we started the set with Paul Desmond having his hand at leading the band in his album From the Hot Afternoon. We heard a song called Circles. Once again, you can find today's playlist by visiting WVMO.fm and clicking on the playlist link. You'll see everything you heard today. You can also explore other playlists from programs throughout the WVMO programming schedule. Thanks for tuning in this morning. I will see you here next Sunday morning, 10 until noon, bringing you jazzy favorites to wake up your day, and have a wonderful Father's Day.

0: 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It's 70 in Monona, light rain. Tomorrow look for 75 with a low temp around 54. Your extended forecast calls for sky is clear on Tuesday. 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
2: 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Hey! As part of the Harry Whitehorse International Wood Sculpting Festival. Headlining is Lil Ed and the Blues Imperials, a 2024 Blues Hall of Fame inductee and Alligator Records recording artist that has thrilled audiences for nearly 40 years with scorching Chicago slide guitar, house rock and blues, and the infectious joy of every performance. 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More information about Concerts on the Shore on Thursday, June 25th at San Damiano Park is available at sandamianomonona.org.

0: Hi, this is Michael Wanta, Monona Grove High School alum. 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
1: 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Monday night, the Plan Commission gathers in the Municipal Room at the library at 6, and on Wednesday, the Parks and Rec Board and the Public Safety Committee meet. All city meeting information is available at mymonona.com. Also happening Monday, June 22nd, a day for remembrance and hope for Alzheimer's awareness. 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

0: Hi, I'm Dean Rothman with your WVMO weather. It's 70 in Monona, light rain. Tomorrow look for 75 with a low temp around 54. Your extended forecast calls for sky is clear on Tuesday. 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
1: On Thursday, June 25th, WVMO is proud to present Concerts on the Shore at San Damiano Park, hosted by the Friends of San Damiano. Hey! As part of the Harry Whitehorse International Wood Sculpting Festival. Headlining is Lil Ed and the Blues Imperials, a 2024 Blues Hall of Fame inductee and Alligator Records recording artist that has thrilled audiences for nearly 40 years with scorching Chicago slide guitar, house rock and blues, and the infectious joy of every performance. 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
2: Hey folks, this is Star Moss from Big Tooth. Just wanted to let you all know that we'll be playing at the Harmony Bar Tuesday, June 23rd, 6:30 to 8:30 p.m. And we do a mix of bluegrass, traditional bluegrass. We do original songwriting, a mix of material. It's going to be really fun. We're going to be joined by Slapdash Bluegrass. And a special thanks to our friends at WVMO for supporting live music. 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
1: This is Mary Merle from Winnequa Road with the Monona Bird Report. Every spring, a salesman knocks on my door offering pest control. When I say, no thanks, we like our insects, he looks surprised. Who, after all, likes spiders and creepy crawlers? Well, this June, I can tell you who. Baltimore Orioles. Every year, Orioles breed in my yard. This year, my jelly feeders seemed unusually busy. Then, watching closely one morning, I was overjoyed to realize I had two breeding pairs nesting just 100 feet apart, one in a cottonwood, the other in a black cherry. Orioles, like other songbirds, feed their young a strict diet of insects. It takes only 2 weeks for a chick to hatch and fledge, requiring a mountain of protein. Parents forage from sunup to sundown and can visit the nest up to 30 times an hour. With 4 to 5 chicks in each of the two nests, that adds up to thousands of caterpillars, beetles, spiders, wasps, and others snatched from my yard. Breeding birds are competitive and establish territories, but these two pairs can nest this close to each other because of the local abundance of bugs. There's enough to go around. As they zip around to satisfy their ravenous chicks and pause for quick breaks at my jelly feeders, my yard has become an avian Grand Central Station. And that is why I say no to so-called pest control and yes to life and more life. This is Mary Merle with the Monona Bird Report, and I'm glad that WVMO cares about birds.
2: Coming Thursday, June 25th to San Damiano Park, WVMO is proud to present Concerts on the Shore, hosted by the Friends of San Damiano, as part of the Harry Whitehorse International Wood Sculpting Festival. Headlining the show is Lil Ed and the Blues Imperials, a 2024 Blues Hall of Fame inductee, an Alligator Records recording artist who has delighted audiences for almost 40 years with his scorching Chicago slide guitar, house rockin' blues, and the infectious joy he brings to every performance. Concerts on the Shore at San Damiano Park are open to the public with food trucks, beer, and non-alcoholic beverages on site. More information about Concerts on the Shore on Thursday, June 25th can be found at sandamianomonona.org.

0: Wake it up. Wake it up. Wake it up. 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

0: Hi, I'm Dean Rothman with your WVMO weather. It's 69 in Monona, light rain. Tomorrow look for 76 with a low temp around 53. Your extended forecast calls for light rain on Tuesday. 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
3: Good afternoon and welcome to another edition of Sunday Afternoon Live at the Chazen. I'm Buzz Kemper from Audio for the Arts. 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But in this case, the concert was recorded on the second Sunday, so it hurried up my post-production schedule a little bit. But it's a great program. It's the Avanti Piano Trio, and they will be playing music of Felipe Pedrel, Astor Piazzolla, and Bedřich Smetana. This was recorded on Sunday, August 10th, and your host is Laurie Skelton. But before we hear from Laurie, let's hear a few words from the Chazen Museum's coordinator, Emily.
4: Good afternoon, everyone. My name is Emily, and I am an event assistant here at the Chazen Museum of Art. I'd like to welcome you all back to our Sunday Afternoon Live at the Chazen. Thank you very much for joining us today. We are greatly looking forward to this performance by the Avanti Piano Trio, but before today's concert, I have just a few notes to share with you all. Please be sure to silence your cell phones and keep movement and talking to a minimum so that the folks around you can enjoy the performance. That being said, if you need to get up during the concert, please feel free to do so. Of course, this concert is occurring in our lobby, so there may be a bit of extra ambient chatter from our guests listening to the music while they explore the galleries. The museum is open until 5 p.m. today. If you'd also like to explore the galleries after the concert, I highly encourage you do so. And lastly, as you all know, these concerts are funded entirely by donations from generous people like you. So if possible, please consider contributing. Now please join me in welcoming our lovely host, Laurie Skelton. Thank you.
5: Thank you. Thank you. And welcome to Sunday Afternoon Live at the Chazen. And another Chazen debut with the Avanti Piano Trio, formed in Madison in 2018. Any Italian speakers in the room, what does Avanti mean? Forward. Yes, perfect name for a Wisconsin ensemble. They are driven by a passion to enrich the piano trio repertoire. Beloved standards and a range of styles are championed by this group. They're working with a classical music instrument configuration that was solidified in the years of Haydn, but they do seek out lesser known gems, especially works by women composers. You're going to hear a wide range of sounds this afternoon. Upcoming concerts include the Token Creek Festival Barn on August 21st, where they will be giving the U.S. premiere of a work that is over 100 years old. And they'll also be at the Monroe Arts Center on October 26th. We'll start this afternoon with a composition by the tango composer Astor Piazzolla. He was born in Argentina in 1921, but his family moved to Greenwich Village when he was four, and he composed his first tango when he was 11, and would go on to revolutionize the genre, calling it Nuevo Tango. Liber Tango, what begins today's concert, was recorded and published in Milan in 1974. The title merges Libertad, Spanish for liberty, and tango, and symbolizes Piazzolla's break from classical tango to this tango nuevo incorporating elements of classical music and jazz. Ladies and gentlemen, please welcome the Avanti Piano Trio.

our performers this afternoon, the Avanti Piano Trio of violinist Hilary Hempel, cellist Hanna Wolkstein, and pianist Alyssa Freeman. Piece that starts the concert is meant to, shall we say, warm up the room, figure out where all the instruments fit. I think they fit extremely well in here. I mentioned this is a trio that is championing women's music, and we turn now to Melanie Elaine Bonis, or Bonis, depending on which part of France you come from. She was actually born in Paris to parents who tried to discourage her interest in music. She showed them, she taught herself to play the piano. A friend introduced her to the composer César Franck, who was so impressed with her abilities, he made special arrangements for her to be admitted to the Paris Conservatory, which in 1876 was almost completely closed to women. She wrote over 300 works in almost every classical genre, but she wrote in a style that was a kind of a bridge between straight romantic era music and the Impressionists, which we know so well from Debussy and Ravel. Fascinating music, but she wasn't the best at self-promotion. And while composers like Camille Saint-Saëns praised her work, it took historians until the 1960s to start taking her music seriously. She did, however, not publish her music under Melanie Elaine. Her pseudonym was Mel. She deliberately chose a male name. I don't want to say get one over on the authorities, but it definitely caused people to look twice. Soir, matin, evening, morning, obviously presents two different moods. We start with a cantabile singing melody to dominate the first material. It's mostly a calm evening atmosphere. In contrast, the morning piece, while it's quiet, is restless, unsettled, like a lot of us before we've had our first cup of coffee.

from Mel Benice, or Melanie Elaine, if you will, Evening and Morning from the Avanti Piano Trio. Our next piece is something that I first heard 30 years ago at a concert in Door County. And for me, it always means summer. I'm thrilled they are including Paul Schoenfeld's Cafe Music, which was originally written in 1986. Schoenfeld was born in Detroit and was interested in working with something more than classical styles. I quote the composer, "The idea to compose cafe music first came to me after sitting in one night for the pianist at Murray's restaurant in Minneapolis. Murray's employs a house trio that plays entertaining dinner music in a wide variety of styles. My intention was to write a high-class dinner music that could be heard in the concert hall as well as the dining hall. The work draws on many of the types of music played by the trio at Murray's: early 20th century American, Viennese, light classical, gypsy, and Broadway styles all represented, with a paraphrase of a beautiful Hasidic melody incorporated in the second movement." Paul Schoenfeld's Cafe Music to round out this first half of a concert by the Avanti Piano Trio.

0: violinist Hilary Hempel, cellist Hannah Wolkenstein, and pianist Alyssa Freeman with Paul Schoenfeld's Cafe Music. Only thing missing is a Corbel Old Fashioned. And unfortunately, the Chazen Cafe is closed today. Under normal circumstances, when I tell you we're taking a 10-minute intermission, I'd say please feel free to step over to the cafe and bring your beverage back to your seats. We'll save that for our next concert. What I can tell you is we are going to take a 10-minute intermission, and if you would like to get up and stretch, no need to stick around for what I have to say, because what I have to say is on the Chazen website. But for those of you who want to hear what I have to say, there will be a brand new exhibition in the Garfield Galleries opening tomorrow. Cuestiones Caribeñas, Caribbean Matters, or Assemblage and Sculptor by Pablo Delano. An exhibition that explores contemporary Caribbean reality through juxtaposition of acquired photographs, archival documents, and found objects. This is an exhibition that explores colonialism and conquest, not only in a specific archipelago, but how colonialism affects a number of territories and how it may be affecting you. In the Roland Galleries, beginning next month, there will be Toshiko Takaezu, Worlds Within, an exhibition that is the first nationally touring retrospective of her work in 20 years. She taught at UW-Madison between 1954 and 1955. Born in Hawaii of Okinawan heritage, she was a groundbreaking 20th century abstract artist, most celebrated for her prolific output of expressively glazed, closed-form ceramic sculptures, ranging in scale from palm size to well over human height. More information on these and other programs are at chazen.wisc.edu.
1: 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I'm Buzz Kemper with Audio for the Arts. Your host, once again, is Lori Skelton, and I turn it back over to her for more music by the Avante Piano Trio.
0: So as we're getting settled back into our seats, no rush, we got a little time, but I should tell you that our pianist, Alyssa Freeman, received her doctoral and master's degree from the University of Michigan. She currently manages and teaches at Panoramic Piano Studio in Madison. Violinist Hilary Hempel received degrees from the Coburn School and Northwestern. She's a member of the Madison Symphony, the Wisconsin Chamber Orchestra, and the Hunt String Quartet. And cellist Hannah Wolkenstein studied cello at UW-Madison, the Royal Conservatory of Music in Toronto, and a private apprenticeship in Atlanta with Wolfgang Laufer, the cellist of the Fine Arts Quartet, a name I still can't say without getting a lump in my throat. I miss him greatly. She has a private cello studio at her home in Madison. Our next work comes from Felipe Pedrel, a nocturne trio from 1878. Pedrel was a Catalan composer, guitarist, and musicologist. He sang as a boy soprano in his hometown cathedral in Tortosa, where he also received most of his musical education. In 1873, he went to Barcelona, where he co-directed a zarzuela troupe and studied guitar. By this time, he'd already written over 100 pieces of music, alternating between chamber music for salon performances and stage works. He would go on to do extensive work in Rome and Paris, but his hopes for Spanish musicians included a national school combining elements of Spanish traditional music with the classical arts of his time. This nocturne trio is a lovely lyrical pause focusing on an intense personal longing brought to us by the Avante Piano Trio.

From the Nocturne Trio of Felipe Pedrell, we have the Avante Piano Trio doing what I most appreciate when an ensemble or a solo artist makes their debut for a Chazen concert. Bring the drama. Bring a little bit of pain. Entertain you, yes, but make you think. This is an incredible piece of music that is not played often enough simply because it can be so challenging on the emotions. Smetana's only piano trio, a work in G minor that was initially written in 1855, but the initial reviews were mixed. And after revisions, it was actually premiered in Sweden in 1858 and not even published until 1880. This trio is dedicated to the memory of Smetana's eldest daughter, Bedryshka, the female form of her father's name. She died of scarlet fever the year before. She was only 4 years old, but was already demonstrating extraordinary musical ability, and her father was very, very close to her. His deep feelings are present throughout the entire work. The anguish of the first movement's main theme is contrasted by a tender melody that Smetana described as one of his daughter's favorites. And the alternation of the light and the dark elements will continue throughout the next two movements. The second movement is a little more troubled than grief-stricken. It's portrayed as a nervy scherzo with two trios, the first a sighing, swaying melody, and the second a march. And the finale is a swift rondo that opens with a reference to Schubert's famous song, The Erl King, when a father and son are galloping on horseback, desperately trying to outrace death, who is reaching for the child. The gallop gives way to a funeral march, but the composer doesn't want that to be the final image. Perhaps it is an affirmation of what does survive after death.

0: Ladies and gentlemen, the Avante Piano Trio and Smetana's G Minor Trio. Okay, I think I can say the next few sentences. The Chazen Museum Concert Coordinator is Haley Hart, with assistance today from Chen Feng and Emily Dunningham. Our technical director for Sunday afternoon live at the Chazen is Maggie Shays, with equipment provided by Audio for the Arts. 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We will be back for another concert, not next month, but on Sunday, October the 5th, we bring back the Pro Arte Quartet to our gallery space. I'm Laurie Skelton. Thank you for your open ears.
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2: Hi, I'm Dean Rothman with your WVMO weather. It's 68 in Monona, light rain. Tomorrow look for 76 with a low temp around 53. Your extended forecast calls for light rain on Tuesday. 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

0: Hi, I'm Dean Rothman with your WVMO weather. It's 66 in Monona, light rain. Tomorrow look for 76 with a low temp around 53. Your extended forecast calls for light rain on Tuesday. 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

Welcome to Old Time Echoes, Monona's source for the very best old-time fiddle music, early country, bluegrass, and a whole lot more. I'm Calvin Woodring, and my usual co-host, Mike Taboris, is out of the studio this week. But I've got a lot of great music for you, never fear. We started this week with John Hartford playing a tune called Birdie. Love that tune. I think we've played many versions on the program over the years. I was just reading that that tune comes from an old 19th century song, composed song. It was called Put Me in My Little Bed. Well, let's play a few more bird-themed tunes and songs. Right now, from Daisy, Kentucky, the celebrated Roscoe Holcomb, someone we haven't played a lot on the program. Here he's doing his inimitable version of Little Birdie.

rounding out a set of tunes with a little bird theme going on. That was the Happy Birdie and the Bluebells polkas from Irish-American fiddling great James Morrison. James Morrison, born at the end of the 19th century and immigrated to New York in 1915 when he was 21 years old. His recordings from the 20s and 30s would be incredibly influential, both here in the United States and back home in Ireland. Right before that, we played a tune called Redbird from Clark Kessinger. And it's been a while since I'd listened to that track. I really like the guitar work on there. That's from a guy named Gene Mead. Well, you're listening to Old Time Echoes, a program where we play fiddle music and old-time American stuff. Right now, something completely different. I thought we'd head to Sweden. A few weeks ago on the program, we played something from Eric Sahlström, a Swedish nickel harp virtuoso. And while doing some research for that, I discovered this interesting collection of old recordings on Bandcamp. The collection's called What Holds the Flames Together, and it's a collection of the field recordings of Mats Arnberg, a reporter for the Swedish National Radio Service back in the 40s, who was set out on assignment to cover a fiddler's gathering and came away with a real enthusiasm for traditional Swedish fiddle and nickel harpa music. Right now, I'd like to play a track from that collection. This is from the Rotvik's Spellmanslag, which means something like Playman Team, according to the liner notes. Here's a marching tune from Gardeby.

0: Rebecca and Robert Wernerell of rural Wisconsin, along with Philip Martin, playing a tune called Rierson's Hop Waltz, that from a collection called Tunes from the America Trunk, showing off some of the Scandinavian roots of old-time fiddle and dance in this region. Philip Martin, also an excellent writer and researcher, and published a really cool book called Farmhouse Fiddlers, which has some really cool photographs and interviews with old-time fiddlers right here in Wisconsin. You're listening to Old Time Echoes. We'll be right back after this short break.
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2: Hello, listeners. It is with heavy hearts we report the recent passing of WVMO family member Steve Martinelli. You know him as the man in kazoo behind the popular Monona Grove Sports Showcase. Steve meticulously researched, wrote, and voiced more than 100 unique showcase segments, all of which highlight the accomplishments of former Monona athletes, coaches, teams, and contributors. In addition, for 25 years, Steve was the voice of Silver Eagle varsity football and boys and girls basketball, calling more than 300 contests before Parkinson's disease finally forced him to hang up his mic in 2021. Steve's passing leaves a void at WVMO, but happily, every sports showcase will keep his memory alive. We at WVMO will always remember and value his long commitment to the Monona media landscape. But even more importantly, we celebrate his fellowship and warm, convivial spirit. Thank you, Steve. You will be missed.
3: 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Coming up on July 3rd, 4th, and 5th in downtown Stoughton, just outside the Opera House, it's the Catfish River Music Festival. 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

Welcome back to Old Time Echoes from Sid Harkreader of Tennessee, one of the early stars of the Grand Ole Opry. That was Old Joe. I don't indulge this impulse too often on this show, but I'd like to play another version of that tune. And I've been doing a little research trying to figure out where it may have come from. And there's some speculation that it might have been a tune that came from the African-American repertoire in the South. I have a feeling it may be something of a minstrel show tune. I'd like to play a version now from a really interesting group called the Nashville Washboard Band, a group that was discovered playing outside the Grand Ole Opry. This was recorded in the early 1940s by Alan Lomax. We'll hear their version of Old Joe. And then after that, jazz fiddler Stuff Smith with a song he called Old Joe's Hittin' the Jug, which I think has a few resemblances.

0: Old Joe's hitting the jug.
1: Jug!
0: Old Joe's hitting the jug.
1: Jug!
0: Got speed this cherry, has got care. Old Joe's hitting the jug.
1: Jug!
0: He's not working today.
1: Play.
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1: Memphis Jug Band with Memphis Shakedown. What a great track. That group really straddling the boundaries between, fiddle music and blues and jazz. Hard to categorize sometimes. Right before that, the great swing fiddler, I guess violinist to do him justice, Stuff Smith with Old Joe's Hitting the Jug. And I have a feeling that that track and some of the other versions of that old fiddle tune, Old Joe, share a common inspiration somewhere. Any musicologists out there, if you know the answer, where that all comes from, let me know. Well, a few months ago, before my twin daughters were born, I was in touch with the Buchanans in St. Louis, and they sent me some really cool new material. Right now, I want to play something that they sent. It's Jeff Seitz fiddling and Dennis Buchanan on electric guitar and acoustic guitar doing a really neat rendition of Ernie Carpenter's tune Elk River Blues.
2: One, two, three.

0: Frisky Jim from Cousin Curtis and the Cash Rebates, one of St. Louis's long-standing old-time groups. That from a recent release from 2018. A lot of fun there. Emily Buchanan on piano adds so much, in my opinion. Great tune, too. Frisky Jim. Well, you're listening to Old Time Echoes. I'm Calvin Woodring, flying solo this week. We'll be right back after this short break.
1: Not to brag, but we're bilingual here. We speak English and Scotty. 98.7 WVMO. Don't you know?
2: 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Here's what's going on around Monona. 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Monday night, the Plan Commission gathers in the Municipal Room at the library at 6, and on Wednesday, the Parks and Rec Board and the Public Safety Committee meet. All city meeting information is available at mymonona.com. Also happening Monday, June 22nd, a day for remembrance and hope for Alzheimer's awareness. 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
1: 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We've added a lot of new songs to VMO playlists. Hi, I'm Fletcher Keyes. Here's some of what you'll be hearing soon.

0: 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Also new this week.
1: 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So it's hard to figure out what I'm at the depot for.
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Welcome back to Old Time Echoes. That was Dwight Lamb with Elvin Campbell fiddling Dubuque, or as they called it, Dubuque's Hornpipe. That tune is widespread, but one that you hear a lot in the Midwest, I guess appropriately. Dwight Lamb, of course, one of the great fiddlers from Iowa, recently passed away. That tune, Dubuque, somehow made its way up to Canada as well. I'm not sure about the common origin, but up there, they tend to call it Fiddlin' Phil after an early Don Messer recording. Let's play a version of Fiddlin' Phil right now. This one from Prince Edward Island fiddler Peter Chasen Jr. Really interesting to hear this one transposed into that Acadian style.

That was a two-step called Nobody's Business from Métis fiddler Andy DeJarlis. Right before that, we heard from Jerry Holland of Cape Breton playing a jig that everybody over there just calls Andy DeJarlis. That was written by him, but in a Scotch style. Well, how about a little guitar blues right now? Let's hear from Blind Blake. This is one called Chump Man Blues. But while I'm thinking of it, if you like the blues, come out to the San Damiano Preserve this Thursday, the 25th. WVMO is hosting Lil Ed and the Blues Imperials. Should be a fun time. I know Mike and I will be there manning the WVMO tent. Come on down and have a good time. Thursday evening, Lil Ed and the Blues Imperials. Here's Blind Blake.

A swing tune from Texas fiddler Norman Solomon with Betty Solomon on piano. Pretty cool track. Right before that, we heard from Blind Blake with Chump Man Blues. Well, you've reached the end of another episode of Old Time Echoes. I'm Calvin Woodring. Mike will be back next week. Thanks for joining us. We'll take you out with a waltz from Gary Lee Moore. Loving this album lately. Here's Rose of Sharon.

0: Hi, I'm Dean Rothman with your WVMO weather. It's 62 in Monona, light rain. Tomorrow look for 76 with a low temp around 53. Your extended forecast calls for light rain on Tuesday. 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

Louis Armstrong sang about Coquette, and Billie Holiday took us back to the 1940s. 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We're so proud to be the Wisconsin Broadcaster's Large Market Station of the Year 5 times. Now let's swing it with Teddy Wilson's piano, Lionel Hampton's vibes, Gene Krupa's drums, and the clarinet of Benny Goodman. That's the original Benny Goodman Quartet from 1937, and this is Avalon.

Jeff Perry here, inviting you to join me for This Week in Music History. I remember musical milestones from pop music history, celebrate musical birthdays, and take a special look at the Beatles. I play everything from John Coltrane and Miles Davis to Patsy Cline and Johnny Cash, Bob Dylan and the Monkees to T-Rex and Bowie, R.E.M. and Tom Waits to Sinatra and Ella Fitzgerald. 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

From the 1930s, that was Cole Porter himself with the Vince Giordano Band, and You're the Top. If you enjoy music to dance to, then you're sure to like the Ted Heath Orchestra's version of World on a String.

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1: Any time is a good time to take your child outdoors for a walk on the wild side. Consider exploring the trails at the Edna Taylor Conservancy Park and the Aldo Leopold Nature Center off Femright Drive. Talk with your child about what you see. This is a natural way to learn. Look for birds' nests, spider webs, hollow trees, or holes in the ground. Ask your child, who do you think lives there? Why do you think they build their home there? Count the birds and animals you see. How many did you find? What colors were they? Is there a pond or stream? In warmer months, watch for dragonflies, fish, and frogs. Listen for the different froggy voices. In fall, enjoy the fall colors. Crunch through the leaves. Look for squirrel nests high in the branches and collect and compare nuts. Talk about what you see, the sights, the sounds, how things feel. In winter, discuss how ice is formed, how it acts as a blanket to protect the fish from freezing. Can you hear the ice cracking? Look for tracks in the snow and other signs of animal life. What kinds of plants do you see? Can you name them? If flowering, what colors are they? How many petals do the blossoms have? Are the leaves shiny or dull, pointed or rounded? If in seed, are the seeds sharp, prickly, fluffy? How are they different or the same? Learn to identify poison ivy and explain to your child why you do not want to touch it. Feel the bark on the trees. Is it smooth or rough? How tall do you think the tree is? Can you reach all the way around it? If not, how many arm widths does it take? Can you find any animal homes in the tree? Are there nuts on the ground? Are they something good for humans to eat? Do you see animal tracks? What animals do you think made them? Is the track bigger or smaller than your child's hand? When you get home, draw a picture of what you saw on your walk. Make a list of everything you can remember and compare the list to what you see the next time you take a walk on the wild side. Until next time, this is Wisconsin Master Naturalist Deborah Proctor encouraging parents and grandparents to get outdoors and learn with your kids naturally.
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Here's more of great songs, great singers, and big bands. My name is Rod, and we're glad to have you aboard. It's always great to hear the strong baritone voice of Vaughn Monroe. Now the Guy Lombardo Orchestra takes us to Western Iowa with Kenny Gardner and the Lombardo Trio.

If you are up on your Gunsmoke reruns, you may have seen her as a guest star, Betty Hutton, with the Jerome Kern tune, Hit the Road to Dreamland. Now let's bring in Jan Garber and his orchestra.

Often you'll hear that song played by a polka band, but here it was done by Eddie Howard and his orchestra. Now we turn to Frank Sinatra from the very good years.

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1: Well, it's time for part three of Great Songs, Great Singers, and Big Bands. I'm Rod, very glad to have you with us as we reminisce with music from the 1930s, 40s, and 50s. From 1950, here's Patti Page. We

believe that entertainers have lots of girls. You know that? People imagine that we go from city to city, and wherever we're appearing, girls marvelous, tear our clothes off, ravish us. When? When's the ravishing gonna start? I tear my own clothes off, honey. I'm not gonna hold up a ravish. Everybody needs a little ravish every now and then. Now, I admit you meet a lot of girls. You gotta be careful. Well, last year, I mean, here in Chicago, one of the guys in the band says to me, last night at a show, so there's gonna be a party tonight after the show. You wanna go to the party? So I say, yeah. And go to the party, get a cookie. So he says, you have to bring your own date. Everyone has to bring their own date. I tell him, wow, I don't know if I can make it, because I didn't know any young ladies here in town. He said, look, he said, I got a girl's name here in my address book. So her name is Lulu. She has her own car, sports car, white wall tires, stereo, stick shift, seat folds back into a bed. Said she'll pick you up, bring you to the party, and take you home. Said, I'm pretty sure no one's asked Lulu. Thought runs through my mind, how come no one's asked Lulu? I said, how does she look? He said, wait till you see that car. White wall tires, stereo, stick shift. I said, but how does she look? He said, she'll pick you up, bring you to the party, and take you home. I said, I'm pretty sure no one's asked Lulu. Damn, nobody asked her twice. I said, do you want to go to the party or don't you? He gives me the number. I go to the phone. It's a 5-digit number. I go to the phone, dial 4 digits, and Lulu answers. She said, yeah, I'll go. We go to the party. We're in the party about 15 minutes, and the host comes over. He said, look, he said, I want to talk to you. Can you bring Lulu? You bring the broad who looks like someone hit her in the face with a bag of nickels. Get her out of my party. She's been here 15 minutes and she started 3 arguments. So I tell him, well, speak to those other people. Make them leave her alone and she'll be all right. The guy said, I'm not speaking to anyone else. You're going to get her out of here. Said, she just smacked Sonny Liston. Said, Sonny's looking for the guy that brought her to the party. I said, damn, you tell her to meet me at the car. When Lulu arrives at the car, she wants me to drive. I can't drive, I've been drinking. I'm not going to get behind that wheel when I've been drinking. I know how I drive after I've had a few. I've already promised myself, if I drive, I'm not riding in there. She's drunk, she can drive. So Lulu's driving. I notice she's holding the wheel with one hand, and on her lap is a small brown bag. It's an intersection, a red light. Zoom. Lulu ran the light. Get it? She ran the light. Then she came back and got the car. She ran the light. The policeman saw us. He chases us, pulls over, he approaches the car. He's a perfect gentleman. He said, lady, you ran the light back at the intersection. But in this instance, I'm not going to give you a ticket. So I'm merely going to warn you and suggest that in the future, when you approach an intersection, that you'll exercise a little more caution. She said, I did what? She said, I ran what light? She said, I didn't run any damn light. This looks to me like police brutality. And I said, don't get upset, lady. Don't get upset. She said, what do you mean, don't get upset? It's 3 o'clock in the morning. I'm driving along here drunk. So I'm on my way home from the party. And I said, but I'm not going to give you a ticket. It's only a warning. She turns to me. She said, will you hold this little brown bag? I said, would you like for me to talk to the man? She said, no, all I ask you to do was hold the bag. I said, I'll talk to the man. She said, I started this, I'll handle this. And she turns to the officer, she said, you can't give me a ticket for nothing. She said, that light didn't change until I was in the middle of the intersection. She said, I saw the light, and I saw you, and I saw you see me. And you saw me see you see me. And I didn't run any damn light. This is the same way that riot started in Los Angeles. Now, I realize how critical the situation has become. I know it's up to me to straighten it out. So I lean over, I said, officer, she ran the light. And I realized there was a possibility of her running the light. And I tried to warn her. But before I'd gotten it out, she'd passed through the intersection.
So I appreciate your stopping us, not giving us a ticket, leaving it at the warning stage, and she's sorry. She said, I'm what? What do you mean I'm sorry? She said, I started this argument with the officer. I don't need you to sit there and Ralph Bunch my argument. She said, I'll handle my problem. You got enough problems of your own. You're sitting there with a damn bag of marijuana on your lap.

0: I know, we've heard that story before, but I ran across the Mel Torme version of the song, and I just couldn't resist putting the two of them together again. I love that story by the late Flip Wilson.
1: Melancholy Baby, a grand old-timer, and Tex Beneke sings it in

There we heard the Glenn Miller Orchestra. We've come to the end of the 513th show in the series. Great songs, great singers, and big bands will return next week at this same hour with more music from the 1930s, 40s, and 50s. A special thank you to the Wisconsin Broadcasters Association for the honor bestowed on me this past week. It means so much to me and members of my family. Special thanks to Lindsey Wood Davis, Lefty Joe Martin, Ron Fruit, David Rudersdorf, sons Jeff and Greg Perry, our four grandkids, and my child bride, Helen. Rod Perry saying so long for now. Les Brown and his band of renown take us home. And just like me, they're on the sunny side of the street.

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1: 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It's 62 in Monona, light rain. Tomorrow look for 76 with a low temp around 53. Your extended forecast calls for light rain on Tuesday. 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
1: Well, this evening, I dug through some of my old stuff and found an old recording that was still in pretty good shape. This is the Dixieland Jubilee, recorded October 7th, 1949, at the Shrine Auditorium in Los Angeles. This was of the greatest jazz bands at the time. I'm going to start out with High Society by the Castle Jazz Band, then going to I Never Knew by Charlie Xavier's Chicago Loopers.

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3: 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This is Kara from the Friends of San Damiano. Little Ed and the Blues Imperials will kick off the 2026 Concerts on the Shore free lakeside music series on June 25th from 5 to 9 p.m. at San Damiano Park. 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Featuring food carts, beer, and other non-alcoholic beverages, and set against one of the most beautiful sunsets in Dane County, Concerts on the Shore will promote a festive community vibe on the shore of Lake Monona. For more information on our gracious sponsors, whom we couldn't hold this event without, and the food cart serving up delicious fare on June 25th, please visit sandamianomonona.org. Well,

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1: This is the Dixieland Jubilee that you've been listening to, the first section. We're going to continue with that in the second section. And I'm going to read you something from Frank Bull and Gene Norman that put this on. He said in October of 1948, sensing that Dixieland had a much wider following than was generally realized, we decided to stage a World Series of Dixieland Jazz. We assembled every great band available from every part of the country and presented over 50 famous exponents of what was then considered an almost lost art. The reaction was electrifying. More than 8,000 fanatical fans showed up and stayed until the last beat, or should we say the last two beats. Now, some of these bands that you're listening to are in this mass jazz band group are Kid Ory's Creole Jazz Band, the Castle Jazz Band, Charlie Lavery's Chicago Loopers, the Bobcats, Pete Daly's Chicagoans, and the Firehouse 5 Plus 2, and plus a lot of other individual musicians from different jazz bands around the country. Now we're going to continue with from the concert, but this is the Kid Ory Creole Jazz Band from 1949, played at the concert, playing Tiger Rag, Savoy Blues, and 12th Street Rag.

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We're going to finish out the set tonight on set two with South Rampart Street Parade by the Masked Jazz Band. And this is all the bands that I were talking about at the beginning. Can you imagine all of these on one stage playing it together? Unreal.

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1: We're going to finish out our program this evening by slowing the pace down a little bit. 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

0: Hi, I'm Dean Rothman with your WVMO weather. It's 61 and Monona light rain. Tomorrow look for 76 with a low temp around 53. Your extended forecast calls for light rain on Tuesday. 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
3: 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And in this episode of Polka Time, it's some summertime, and we are headed to our favorite cabin, cottage, or camping spot with some songs that will inspire us to do all the summer things. We can gaze at the stars, listen for some bird calls, and later we'll do a sing-along around the campfire if you know the words to the Milwaukee polka. But first, let's go bird watching with Ray Conkle and a very perky number called the Barn Swallow Polka.